0: to resolve them step by step, since we are facing difficulties that are very hard to overcome. The presence of the Pope can help people to reflect and give more life to a people that already possesses it. Our people have always been very eager to realize the deepest aspects of their faith and their love for the Lord. And so we receive this news with immense joy, now that we are full of certainty that the Pope is coming.
1: Recibimos con una alegría inmensa, llenos de certeza de que ya el Papa viene.
2: That was Cardinal Carlos Castillo, the Archbishop of Lima in Peru, speaking there to our colleagues at Vatican Radio's Spanish section. Meanwhile, Pope Leo's upcoming visit to Uruguay is being welcomed as a gift that will renew hope, strengthen the faith, and encourage the Church's evangelizing mission. Claudia Torres reports.
3: The Church in Uruguay has welcomed with deep joy the announcement that Pope Leo XIV will visit the country from 6 to 8 November, at the start of his first apostolic journey to Latin America. Bishop Milton Trocoli, president of the Uruguayan Bishops' Conference, described the visit as a long-awaited grace that will encourage Catholics, strengthen evangelization, and offer renewed hope to the entire nation. Speaking to Vatican media, Bishop Trocoli said the Church received the news as a gift and a blessing. He expressed confidence that the Pope's presence would be a sign of closeness and communion, confirming believers in their faith and vocation as missionary disciples. The Bishop of Maldonado Punta del Este Minas said the visit would also extend beyond the Catholic community, bringing a message of peace, reconciliation, and unity to Uruguayan society. "He will help us to look forward, to look further ahead, opening up a new and hopeful horizon," he said. In a country often described as one of Latin America's most secularized, Bishop Trocoli believes Pope Leo's ability to engage with the contemporary world will be particularly valuable. He said the Church is called to proclaim the gospel through dialogue, respect, and service, while promoting human dignity and the common good. Pope Leo will be the second pontiff to visit Uruguay, following St. John Paul II, who traveled there twice. Bishop Trocoli said the new visit would renew the country's sense of communion with the Universal Church. A highlight will come on 8 November, when the Pope takes part in celebrations for Our Lady of the 33, Nuestra Señora de los 33, Uruguay's patroness. He is expected to pray before the historic Marian image at her shrine during the annual national pilgrimage. Bishop Trocoli said the occasion would recall Uruguay's Christian roots and highlight the popular devotion that remains deeply alive despite widespread secularization. He encouraged Catholics to prepare spiritually, describing the visit as a pastoral opportunity for a small flock to feel supported in its mission. The Pope's presence, he concluded, should be welcomed with faith, prayer, and openness to Christ's message, giving fresh impetus to the life of the Church and a renewed horizon of hope to the country. I'm Claudia Torres.
2: Pope Leo this morning delivered his fifth catechesis on Sacrosanctum Concilium, the Second Vatican Council's constitution on the liturgy. In his reflection, the Pope spoke of the ecclesial dimension of liturgical prayer and described the liturgy as the place of encounter of God's initiative in drawing near to humanity in his Son. Thaddeus Jones tells us more.
4: The Pope said, as the Apostle Paul suggests, it's the Holy Spirit who teaches us to pray. And from the day of Pentecost, the Spirit dwells in the Church, inspiring every one of her activities, and in particular, prayer. Since then, the Pope noted, the Church has never failed to come together to celebrate the Paschal mystery.
5: Far from avoiding the world and its needs, all prayer, especially in the entire liturgy, is the essential dimension of our humanity. In our prayer, we unite ourselves with Jesus to offer praise and thanksgiving to God the Father through the power of the Holy Spirit.
4: Prayer, he stressed, is worth rediscovering in its true form. And here, the Constitution Sacrosanctum Concilium took this need seriously. The Vatican II document established that the term prayer designates the liturgy as a whole. This perspective is decisive, Pope explained, for it guided the liturgical reform, making the active participation of the faithful its central pillar. The liturgy, he said, is presented first and foremost as the place of encounter of God's initiative in drawing near to humanity in his Son. And every week and every day, the Eucharist and the Liturgy of the Hours are the breath of the life of the Church, which makes the Holy Spirit circulate through her body. He said, in this prayer, Christ joins the entire community of mankind to himself, associating it with his own singing of this canticle of divine praise.
5: My brothers and sisters, may we find the spiritual nourishment necessary on our earthly pilgrimage by joining with the whole church in her liturgical prayer as we await the coming of our Lord Jesus Christ.
4: Pope Leo concluded by emphasizing that each hour is an act of hope and that during our earthly pilgrimage, we keep watch, awaiting with the whole church the glorious return of the Lord. Not that is just.
2: And finally, as the Democratic Republic of Congo battles the worst Ebola outbreak in its history, UN peacekeepers are confronting the dual challenge of containing the deadly virus and protecting civilians from continuing militia violence. The mission is strengthening security around treatment centres and supporting efforts to raise awareness among vulnerable communities. Nathan Morley reports.
6: The UN force commander in the Democratic Republic of Congo said that UN peacekeepers must continue to protect civilians from both the virus and violence at the hands of multiple armed groups operating in the region. MONUSCO's general Ulysses de Mesquita Gomez said the Blue Helmets had increased their presence to ensure civilians were fully protected, whilst troops were working with local authorities and the World Health Organization to ensure there was enough security amid the outbreak. He said during this Ebola crisis, many lessons had been learned.
7: As you know, the way Ebola spreads is different from COVID. So I believe that the main lesson learned, we can't stop operating. Since the beginning, we didn't stop. Actually, we increased our presence in order to protect the civilians and also allow World Health Organization teams and DRC authorities, especially from Minister of Health, to deliver their care. The main lessons learned is we cannot stop, but we need to follow World Health Organization protocols. So far, we don't have any case in the MONUSCO, even civilian, police, and military, because we are following the protocols.
6: Gomez said troops were playing other key roles, including conducting vital community awareness campaigns and establishing rapid mobile operating bases to protect treatment centres. Separately, as the deadly Ebola disease continues to spread, the UN World Health Organization, the WHO, has welcomed the start of trials for potential treatments, but cautioned that they're not likely to be available for months. Research into possible vaccines to treat Ebola are also progressing, with a trial now underway in the UK and another set to begin in Canada in the coming weeks. The current Ebola outbreak is the largest ever in the Democratic Republic of Congo. For Vatican Radio, this is Nathan Morley reporting.
2: And that's all that we have time for today. My thanks, as always, go to Daniele Giorgi, our sound engineer in studio, and of course to all of you for joining us. My name is Francesca Merlo, and I'll see you next time.

0: Laudator Jesus Christus. Vatican and World News.
1: In the headlines this Wednesday, the 5th of August, Pope Leo is to make the longest apostolic journey of his pontificate, visiting Uruguay, Argentina and Peru in November. At his general audience, the Pope describes liturgical prayer as an act of hope and an encounter with God, and UN peacekeepers in the Democratic Republic of Congo step up efforts to protect civilians amid the country's worst ever Ebola outbreak. In the Vatican, I'm Francesca Merlo. Pope Leo is set to embark on the longest apostolic journey of his pontificate yet, visiting Uruguay, Argentina and Peru in November. The 12-day visit will include an emotional return to the country where he spent more than two decades as a missionary and bishop. Sebastian Sansón Ferrari reports.
2: Pope Leo XIV is preparing to return to Latin America as a pilgrim, visiting Uruguay, Argentina and Peru from the 6th to the 17th of November. 2026. The 12-day journey, officially announced by the Holy See Press Office on Wednesday, August the 5th, will be the sixth apostolic visit of his pontificate and his longest so far. It will take him to 10 cities across three countries. A detailed program will be published later. The Pope will begin in Uruguay, visiting Montevideo, Paysandú and Florida from the 6th to the 8th of November. His arrival will mark the first papal visit to the country in nearly 40 years, following the journeys made by St. John Paul II in 1987 and 1988. In Florida, Pope Leo will pay homage to Our Lady of the 33, Uruguay's patroness. The small wooden statue is both a religious symbol and an emblem of the country's struggle for independence. He will then travel to Argentina, the homeland of Pope Francis, with stops in Buenos Aires, Córdoba, and Luján, from the 8th to the 11th of November. In Luján, the Pope will visit the Great Marian Shrine dedicated to Our Lady of Luján, patroness of Argentina. Pope Francis had repeatedly expressed his desire to return home during his pontificate, but never made the journey. The final and longest stage will take Pope Leo to Peru, where he's also a citizen, where he spent more than 20 years as a missionary, parish priest, formator and bishop. After arriving in Lima, he will visit Chiclayo, the diocese he led from 2015 until 2023. There, the future pope accompanied local communities through the devastation caused by El Niño floods and the COVID-19 pandemic, building deep and lasting ties with the people. In addition, he will travel to Cusco, the historic heart of the Inca Empire, before concluding his pilgrimage in Pucallpa in the Peruvian Amazon. That final stop will highlight the Church's concern for indigenous peoples, the protection of the lands and cultures, and care for creation, a thread linking the pontificates of Pope Francis and Pope Leo XIV. I'm Sebastian Sansón Ferrari.
1: Among those who have already responded to the announcement of the upcoming papal journey is Cardinal Carlos Castillo, the Archbishop of Lima, Peru. He spoke to Vatican Radio about how the Church in Peru had reacted to the news of the homecoming of the so-called Peruvian Pope.
3: As Cardinal of Peru and Archbishop of Lima, I can tell you that there is an enormous expectation ahead of the visit of the Holy Father. You know very well that our country is strongly Catholic and holds out hope in the Holy Father visiting us because he is a true friend of the people, of all the people, but especially the people of Chiclayo in the north where he was bishop. We from the Peruvian Church receive this news not only with great pleasure, but as a vital force of encouragement that encourages us to generously rededicate ourselves to our faith, welcoming the Pope in order to revitalize our Christian and Catholic experience and helping us to serve especially the people in our country who are most in need at what is a very difficult moment for the nation. As you know, we have the problems of contract killings, of extortion, and there are various situations that are very difficult in the lives of ordinary people. We are expecting that the Pope's visit will help us to resolve them step by step, since we are facing difficulties that are very hard to overcome. The presence of the Pope can help people to reflect and give more life to a people that already possesses it. Our people have always been very eager to realize the deepest aspects of their faith and their love for the Lord. And so we receive this news with immense joy, now that we are full of certainty that the Pope is coming.
4: Recibimos con una alegría inmensa, llenos de certeza de que ya el Papa viene.
1: That was Cardinal Carlos Castillo, the Archbishop of Lima in Peru, speaking there to our colleagues at Vatican Radio's Spanish section. Meanwhile, Pope Leo's upcoming visit to Uruguay is being welcomed as a gift that will renew hope, strengthen the faith, and encourage the Church's evangelizing mission. Claudia Torres reports.
5: The Church in Uruguay has welcomed with deep joy the announcement that Pope Leo XIV will visit the country from 6 to 8 November, at the start of his first apostolic journey to Latin America. Bishop Milton Trocoli, president of the Uruguayan Bishops' Conference, described the visit as a long-awaited grace that will encourage Catholics, strengthen evangelization, and offer renewed hope to the entire nation. Speaking to Vatican media, Bishop Trocoli said the Church received the news as a gift and a blessing. He expressed confidence that the Pope's presence would be a sign of closeness and communion, confirming believers in their faith and vocation as missionary disciples. The Bishop of Maldonado Punta del Este Minas said the visit would also extend beyond the Catholic community, bringing a message of peace, reconciliation, and unity to Uruguayan society. He will help us to look forward, to look further ahead, opening up a new and hopeful horizon, he said. In a country often described as one of Latin America's most secularized, Bishop Trocoli believes Pope Leo's ability to engage with the contemporary world will be particularly valuable. He said the Church is called to proclaim the gospel through dialogue, respect, and service, while promoting human dignity and the common good. Pope Leo will be the second pontiff to visit Uruguay, following St. John Paul II, who traveled there twice. Bishop Trocoli said the new visit would renew the country's sense of communion with the Universal Church. A highlight will come on 8 November, when the Pope takes part in celebrations for Our Lady of the 33, Nuestra Señora de los 33, Uruguay's patroness. He is expected to pray before the historic Marian image at her shrine during the annual national pilgrimage. Bishop Trocoli said the occasion would recall Uruguay's Christian roots and highlight the popular devotion that remains deeply alive despite widespread secularization. He encouraged Catholics to prepare spiritually, describing the visit as a pastoral opportunity for a small flock to feel supported in its mission. The Pope's presence, he concluded, should be welcomed with faith, prayer, and openness to Christ's message, giving fresh impetus to the life of the Church and a renewed horizon of hope to the country. I'm Claudia Torres.
1: Pope Leo this morning delivered his fifth catechesis on Sacrosanctum Concilium, the Second Vatican Council's constitution on the liturgy. In his reflection, the Pope spoke of the ecclesial dimension of liturgical prayer and described the liturgy as the place of encounter of God's initiative in drawing near to humanity in his Son. Thaddeus Jones tells us more.
6: The Pope said, as the Apostle Paul suggests, it's the Holy Spirit who teaches us to pray. And from the day of Pentecost, the Spirit dwells in the Church, inspiring every one of her activities, and in particular, prayer. Since then, the Pope noted, the Church has never failed to come together to celebrate the Paschal mystery.
7: Far from avoiding the world and its needs, all prayer, especially in the entire liturgy, is the essential dimension of our humanity. In our prayer, we unite ourselves with Jesus to offer praise and thanksgiving to God the Father through the power of the Holy Spirit.
6: Prayer, he stressed, is worth rediscovering in its true form. And here, the Constitution Sacrosanctum Concilium took this need seriously. The Vatican II document established that the term prayer designates the liturgy as a whole. This perspective is decisive, Pope explained, for it guided the liturgical reform, making the active participation of the faithful its central pillar. The liturgy, he said, is presented first and foremost as the place of encounter of God's initiative in drawing near to humanity in his Son. And every week and every day, the Eucharist and the Liturgy of the Hours are the breath of the life of the Church, which makes the Holy Spirit circulate through her body. He said, in this prayer, Christ joins the entire community of mankind to himself, associating it with his own singing of this canticle of divine praise.
7: My brothers and sisters, may we find the spiritual nourishment necessary on our earthly pilgrimage by joining with the whole Church in her liturgical prayer as we await the coming of our Lord Jesus Christ.
6: Pope Leo concluded by emphasizing that each hour is an act of hope, and that during our earthly pilgrimage, we keep watch, awaiting with the whole church the glorious return of the Lord.
1: And finally, as the Democratic Republic of Congo battles the worst Ebola outbreak in its history, UN peacekeepers are confronting the dual challenge of containing the deadly virus and protecting civilians from continuing militia violence. The mission is strengthening security around treatment centres and supporting efforts to raise awareness among vulnerable communities. Nathan Morley reports.
8: The UN force commander in the Democratic Republic of Congo said that UN peacekeepers must continue to protect civilians from both the virus and violence at the hands of multiple armed groups operating in the region. MONUSCO's general Ulysses de Mesquita Gomez said the Blue Helmets had increased their presence to ensure civilians were fully protected, whilst troops were working with local authorities and the World Health Organization to ensure that there is enough security amid the outbreak. He said during this Ebola crisis, many lessons had been learned.
9: As you know, the way Ebola spreads is different from COVID. So I believe that the main lesson learned, we can't stop operating. Since the beginning, we didn't stop. Actually, we increased our presence in order to protect the civilians and also allow World Health Organization teams and DRC authorities, especially from Minister of Health, to deliver their care. The main lessons learned is we cannot stop, but we need to follow World Health Organization protocols. So far, we don't have any case in the MONUSCO, even civilian, police, and military, because we are following the protocols.
8: Gomez said troops were playing other key roles, including conducting vital community awareness campaigns and establishing rapid mobile operating bases to protect treatment centres. Separately, as the deadly Ebola disease continues to spread, the UN World Health Organization, the WHO, has welcomed the start of trials for potential treatments, but cautioned that they're not likely to be available for months. Research into possible vaccines to treat Ebola are also progressing, with a trial now underway in the UK and another set to begin in Canada in the coming weeks. The current Ebola outbreak is the largest ever in the Democratic Republic of Congo. For Vatican Radio, this is Nathan Morley reporting.
1: And that's all that we have time for today. My thanks, as always, go to Daniele Giorgi, our sound engineer in studio, and of course to all of you for joining us. My name is Francesca Merlo, and I'll see you next time.

Laudetur Jesus Christus. Praised be Jesus Christ. Good morning and welcome to this live broadcast from Santa Maria degli Angeli in Assisi in Italy, where Pope Leo XIV is meeting young people, taking part in the Go Franciscan Youth Meeting 2026. On behalf of Vatican Media, I would like to welcome all of you who are joining us through our various platforms. Then our Vatican News platforms include the website, the Facebook Live, and our YouTube. And also a very warm welcome goes to all of our partner stations, television and radio, all around the world. So in particular, I'd like to greet viewers and listeners joining us through EWTN, the Catholic Faith Network, Shalom World Television, Catholic Television, Salt and Light Television, and our many partner broadcasters who are also, of course, carrying the event in various other languages. My name is Francesca Merlo, and it is an absolute pleasure to be accompanying you with the English language commentary texts and translations for this special meeting. So you can see all of the people who have lined the streets waiting to greet him. A young boy was just shouting, "Pope Leo, it's my birthday today, it's my birthday today." And Pope Leo wished him a happy birthday. So the Pope left the Vatican heliport at around 8 o'clock this morning. And he landed half an hour later at the Migagelli Sports Field here in Santa Maria degli Angeli in Assisi. There he was welcomed by Archbishop Felice Acrocca, who is the Archbishop, Bishop of Assisi. Along with him was the Undersecretary to the Presidency of the Council of Ministers, Alfredo Mantovano, President of the Umbria region, Stefania Proietti, the Vice Prefect of Perugia, Maura Perrotta, the Mayor of Assisi, Walter Stoppini, and the President of the Province of Perugia, Massimiliano Presciutti. So the young people have, who the Pope is going to be meeting just very shortly, have been gathered in Assisi since the 3rd of August for 4 days of prayer, workshops, testimonies and fraternity, all inspired by Saint Francis. And their meeting takes place during the 8th centenary of his death, and in one of the places most closely associated with the beginnings of the Franciscan movement.

Behind us is the great Basilica of Santa Maria de Angeli, and at its heart is the small chapel of the Porzuncola, restored by Saint Francis and cherished as the cradle of the Franciscan family. It was here that Francis discerned his evangelical vocation, founded the Order of Friars Minor, and gathered the early friars in fraternity. And nearby is the place of his transitus, his passage from earthly life, in October 1226.

similato

So the encounter that will be taking place shortly will give the young participants an opportunity to speak directly with Pope Leo, who will be answering 3 questions. Of course, I will be providing translation both of the questions and of the Pope's answers that will follow. After the dialogue, the Holy Father will enter the convent cloister to greet the bishops, the representatives of Franciscan orders, and members of the National Committee marking the 8th centenary of the death of St. Francis of Assisi. So many people have lined the streets of Assisi to greet Pope Leo this morning. Each one is, of course, trying to share something with him. And the Pope is really taking his time to greet as many people as possible. As you will be able to hear, people are listing countries. They are, you know, greeting Pope on behalf of people from their countries. We heard Croatia, we heard Ecuador, but there are so many more represented here. And he is now making his way up into the basilica. And the Pope is now greeting some of the representatives, some of the members, the people of the basilica.

0: Santità, con profonda gioia e sincera gratitudine, le porgiamo il nostro più cordiale benvenuto alla Porziuncola.
1: We welcome you to the Porziuncola, this small and sacred area which St. Francis loved and which he chose to leave to his brothers as a memory.
0: And
1: of where the Franciscan charism started. We welcome you to this sanctuary. In the name of all the Franciscan families, I express the commotion and the honor in welcoming you in this blessed land where the gospel continues to resound in simplicity and fraternity and in peace. Your presence among us has a particularly strong meaning in this year dedicated to the anniversary of the death of St. Francis. Thousands of people from all around Europe have gathered in the Porziuncola to share a journey of fraternity. Young people have been moved by testimonies about peace, beauty, economy, identity, always trying to be a part of everything around them and not just remain passive. Saint Francis has taught us real universal fraternity. Here at the Porziuncola, Saint Francis understood his vocation. Here he welcomed the first brothers. He consecrated life to the Lord.
0: Segno della misericordia senza confini di Dio. Oggi questa stessa grazia.
1: Today the same grace continues to attract pilgrims from all parts of the world. Here, on the 3rd of October 1226, Pope Francis, Saint Francis.
0: La ringraziamo per aver accolto il nostro invito e aver voluto incontrare questi giovani.
1: Life and welcome death. Thank you for being here and agreeing to speak to some of these young people who will now ask you some questions. They will listen to your answers to become witnesses of the gospel that so long ago fascinated Saint Francis.

0: Santo Padre, dobro jutro. 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
1: Holy Father, my name is Carolina.
0: Santo Padre.
1: I come from Zagreb in Croatia.
0: Siamo cresciuti nelle parrocchie francescane.
1: Holy Father, we have grown up in Franciscan parishes.
0: Imparando da San Francesco.
1: Accompanied by the friars, learning from St. Francis that the gospel is proclaimed above all through the witness of our lives, through joy, simplicity, fraternity, and closeness to every person. Thanks to this experience, we have discovered a living faith that does not remain confined within our churches, but finds expression in service, welcome and hope for others. Today, however, we live in a rapidly changing world where many young people struggle to find points of reference, to build authentic relationships and open their hearts to God. We too want to be credible witnesses to the gospel wherever we live, study, and work, and to bring the light of Christ with the simplicity and fraternal spirit of Saint Francis. Holy Father, what advice would you give to us young people who have grown up in the Franciscan spiritual tradition, so that we may remain true disciples of Christ and bring hope to our peers without losing the joy of the gospel, the simplicity of heart, and that closeness to others which gives Christian witness its credibility?
2: Grazie Carolina per questa domanda. E innanzitutto buongiorno a tutti voi. Un saluto anche.
1: Thank you Carolina for your question and first of all good morning to you all.
2: Che ci accompagnano anche credo con gli schermi.
1: Hello also to the young people who are in the Basilica who I think are joining us by watch, following through screens. I'm really very pleased to be here with you. I think that, Carolina, thank you for your question. I think that everyone listening sensed that your question already contained part of the answer. You yourself have borne witness to that spirit of simplicity, fraternity and closeness, which has won your heart and enabled you to grow in faith within a community that remains open to everyone. Your experience comes from a part of Europe that only 30 years ago was marked by war and the dangerous intertwining of religious identity and nationalism. Yet for centuries, the Franciscans have fostered dialogue and encouraged peaceful coexistence among Catholics, Orthodox, and Muslims. Today, remaining faithful to this tradition of closeness means swimming against the current. It means purifying memory and cultivating reconciliation.
2: Ai cristiani sarà sempre più chiesto di diventare operatori di pace all'interno di società.
1: Increasingly, Christians will be called to become artisans of peace within societies that are tempted to place religion at the service of competing identities. Being witnesses to Christ, therefore, is both captivating and demanding. It enlarges our minds and hearts, freeing us from artificial boundaries, from the fears created by misinformation and from walls built by prejudice.
2: Sottrarsi alla cultura della potenza e costruire la civiltà dell'amore non è subito compreso.
1: Rejecting the culture of power and building a civilization of love are choices that are not immediately understood or accepted. Saint Francis, however, teaches that radicalism of the gospel is the very opposite of fundamentalism. It does not make us blind or violent. Instead, it makes us aware, attentive, and always eager to follow Jesus, and therefore humble and welcoming towards everyone. It is not an easy path, but it brings much joy.
2: Provate ora a immaginare per un momento il luogo dove ci troviamo, ma 8 secoli fa.
1: Now try to imagine this very place 8 centuries ago. Here in the open countryside, hundreds of young friars from all over Europe had gathered around Francis. Picture them as the sources describe them. Company by company, here 40, there 100, and there 80 together, all employed in speaking of God, in prayers, in tears, and in exercises of charity, behaving themselves with so great silence and with such sobriety that no clamor was heard there.
2: Quel silenzio è il contrario della guerra, con le sue violenze.
1: That silence stands in stark contrast to war, with its violence, clamor, and cruelty. The simple mats on which those friars slept speak to us of peace, just like your sleeping bags today. This is the church, an assembly of brothers and sisters to which everyone is invited. Dear young people, how beautiful it is to gather together to speak of God and in His light, to reflect on life itself, in all its beauty, mystery, and seriousness. Bear witness to this way of life wherever you are, especially at a time when technology is making us less accustomed to meeting one another face to face, in person.
2: San Francesco ha intuito che scegliere la povertà può avvicinare i lontani.
1: Saint Francis understood that embracing poverty enables us to draw near to those who are far away, to foster encounters, and to exchange our gifts. In this way, he grasped that the gospel cannot be separated from the choices made by Jesus Christ, who became poor that we might become rich. The gospel is Jesus' own life, his journey, and his unwavering trust in his Father. Whenever we gather in His name, He is present in our midst, and our hearts are filled with a joy that is free and genuine. More than words, it is this joy that evangelizes, and it cannot be hidden. Thank you.
3: Santo Padre, mi chiamo Giovanni, ho 27 anni e vengo da Bologna. Noi giovani viviamo immersi in un mondo dove...
1: Holy Father, my name is Giovanni, I'm 27 years old and I come from Bologna. Holy Father, we young people live in a culture dominated by the temporary, where the prospect of making a lifelong commitment fills us with fear. Yet God, in His unique and loving way, continually speaks to us and calls us to follow Him, promising us life and joy, while gradually revealing our vocation. My question is this: how can we say a full and courageous yes to Him without putting our hand to the plow and looking back? By dwelling too much on the hardships and sacrifices that the journey may entail. What helped you most in your own vocational journey?
2: Grazie Giovanni per questa domanda, direi coraggiosa, piena del desiderio per ciò che non passa. Siamo portati oggi a parlare negativamente del provvisorio. Una volta era invece la chiesa.
1: Thank you, Giovanni, for this courageous question. It expresses a longing for what endures. Today we tend to speak negatively about what is temporary, temporary. Yet there was a time when it was the Church herself who constantly taught people to appreciate the meaning of the temporary. For this world is passing away. Time hastens on. Earthly realities are fleeting. God alone remains, because He is eternal. We must therefore ask ourselves what has changed. Otherwise, we risk becoming people who simply long for the past, while failing to face the present or take responsibility for the future. Almost everywhere in the world, the stability that once characterized traditional societies is disappearing. Entire generations could once live their whole lives with very little change around them. Society was highly structured, and much of life seemed already mapped out. In that context, the Church encouraged people not to settle for a destiny that appeared already written, but to discover the eternal significance of every action. Today, by contrast, an often confused understanding of freedom leads us to believe that nothing in life is ever truly decided, because the world around us changes so rapidly, and we ourselves are constantly changing as well.
2: E cambiamo parecchio anche noi. Con ciò però aumentano anche la paura e la
1: Yet, this illusion only increases our fears and makes it easier to lose our way. In such a context, the courage to make a definitive choice may well be the most revolutionary act of all. Choosing forever does not imprison us within a cage.
2: È un esodo, una strada da scoprire, un cammino che Dio percorre con noi.
1: Rather, it opens us to a greater dynamism. To love is an exodus. It is a path to be discovered, a journey that God Himself walks with us. This is the meaning of every vocation. Sacred Scripture continually invites us to live in this way. Like those who are called to rise, to set out on the journey of their own history, and to receive from the Lord both its direction and meaning, so as to love according to His plan. Here we see the inseparable bond between faith, trust, and faithfulness. Faith unmasks the illusion that our problems can be solved by running away, or abandoning our commitments, or taking a few steps along ever-changing roads without ever truly arriving anywhere. We may multiply our experiences, our acquaintances, and our possessions, yet remain in exactly the same place. The human cost is immense, and the inner emptiness that follows is profound. All too often, people end up using others and being used in turn. Forever, then, is a grace which God Himself enables us to respond to through our own fidelity, so that we may attain the fullness of life.
2: Fin dall'adolescenza è importante perciò imparare a conoscersi, decidersi e giocarsi.
1: For this reason, from adolescence onwards, it is important to learn to know ourselves, to make decisions, and to stake our lives on them. In other words, to respond to the Lord who calls us.
2: È un'avventura in cui nessuno deve sentirsi solo.
1: Nor in adulthood should we stop being faithful to the commitments we have already made and to those still to come. It is an adventure in which no one should ever feel alone, and one that, like faith itself, lasts until our final breath. Looking back on my own life, I can say that the Lord has never left me alone. He has always accompanied me, often by placing people beside me with whom I could share the journey. As a priest, as a member of the Augustinian community, and as a missionary, I found a light that has guided me to this very day and to the moment when I had to say yes to an altogether unique calling, that of being Pope.
2: Nell'adesione al progetto unico che Dio manifesta per ciascuno di noi, la chiamata fondamentale.
1: In embracing the unique plan that God has prepared for each of us, We discover that the deepest vocation written in every human heart is a call to communion. We hear that call not only once, but every day. Sin obscures this truth by introducing mistrust, rivalry, and suspicion into our most fundamental relationships. Thanks to God, however, every vocation is also a journey of redemption and healing. Jesus' invitation to follow him reveals our own dignity and teaches us to honor the dignity of others by placing our trust in them and proving ourselves worthy of their trust. This dynamic is so liberating that it deserves the wholehearted commitment of our lives.

0: Santo Padre, sono Luigi, ho 22 anni e vengo da Paderno.
1: My name is Luigi and I come from Paderno, a small city in Sicily.
0: Mi faccio portavoce della Gioventù Francescana di Sicilia, un gruppo di giovani che seguono il carisma francescano.
1: I speak on behalf of the Franciscan Youth of Sicily, a group of young people seeking to live the Franciscan charism. I would like to ask you about one aspect of St. Francis that has always struck me deeply. Brother Francis promises obedience and reverence to the Lord Pope Honorius and to his canonically elected successors and to the Roman Church. Although he lived in a time when the Church was marked by contradictions and internal difficulties, he did not choose the path of heresy. He did not attack or judge the Church of his day, but instead chose obedience to the Pope, a free and revolutionary decision, fully in keeping with his spirit of being lesser. His only desire was to overcome the poverty of judgment through the compassion and reparation that only love can bring. Today, many people say that they believe, but not in the Church. Even within our own communities, we sometimes see a Church marked by contradictions and internal crises. So my question is this: how can we remain faithful to this reparative love? Why is it so difficult today to see the Church as a mother who, despite her wounds, is always ready to welcome us and to love us?
2: Grazie Luigi.
1: Thank you, Luigi.
2: Grazie, Luigi.
1: Thank you, Luigi.
2: La tua è una domanda attuale.
1: Yours is a timely question that brings us to the heart of St. Francis' experience. To answer it is to share in a longing, the very longing of the Lord Jesus for his Church. Francis came to know that desire while contemplating Christ crucified.
2: Noi dovremmo sempre tornare a questo desiderio. Molte persone.
1: We too must always return to that desire. Throughout history, and even today, many people struggle to experience the Church as Jesus desires her to be. This causes deep suffering, it leaves wounds and disappointments, and for some it even becomes an obstacle to faith. In the Gospel, Jesus himself warns us about this danger, namely the scandal that his disciples can cause, especially to the little ones and the poor. Yet from the very beginning, his desire was to gather a people in whom everything that ordinarily divides humanity would be overcome. Around Jesus, men and women became brothers and sisters who otherwise would never have met. Whenever this miracle continues to take place in the Church, and thanks to God it still does, it remains something extraordinary, even in our cities, where so many invisible walls continue to separate people from one another. How many forms of discrimination and inequality disappear the moment we begin to recognize one another as brothers and sisters? There is another aspect of this revolutionary unity. Jesus says, "It shall not be so among you. Things are not to be as they are among the rulers of this world, who seek power, prestige, and domination. Rather, whoever wishes to become great among you must be your servant. And whoever wishes to be first among you must be the slave of all." Jesus' desire for the Church is unmistakable. She is to become his body and make his own life visible by exercising a different kind of authority, one that does not oppress but raises others up. The Word of God, the sacraments, and the practice of fraternal love are the means by which the image of Christ is formed within us. Francis walked this path, not to dominate, but to serve, not to grasp, but to receive, not to withhold, but to give back. This is the very life of God, which continually renews the Church and makes her a free people, a place of refreshment and salvation. Francis, go and rebuild my house, which, as you see, is falling into ruin.
2: Abbiamo diverse responsabilità e vocazioni, ma camminiamo insieme, ispirandoci, aiutandoci e correggendoci a vicenda. È importante fare la.
1: Each of us has a part to play in this work that is always underway. We have different responsibilities and different vocations, yet we walk together, encouraging one another, supporting one another, and correcting one another along the way. What matters is that each of us faithfully fulfills the role entrusted to us. Then we shall speak of the Church with the affection one has for a mother, because we shall know that we belong to her. Ours will be a love that embraces the people and the history through which Jesus Christ comes to us and remains with us. I am with you always until the end of age. This is the gospel we proclaim humbly. To share in our Lord's desire, we do not need to appear better than we really are. Rather, we need only acknowledge the risen Jesus in our lives and allow him to act. Thank you.

So the Pope has answered the three questions placed before him by the young participants in this Franciscan gathering. So in his first reply, the Pope called young Christians to become artisans of peace, resisting nationalism, misinformation, and prejudice. He pointed to the radicalism of the gospel as the opposite of fundamentalism and recalled the early friars who gathered around St. Francis here at the Porciuncula in prayer, silence, and charity. In his second reply, the Pope described the courage to make a definitive choice as perhaps the most revolutionary act of our time. Speaking personally, he recalled how the Lord had accompanied him through other people during his life as an Augustinian, a priest, and a missionary. And finally, in his yes to the unique calling of the papacy. And in his final reply, the Pope reflected on St. Francis's love for the wounded church. He reminded the young people that renewal does not come through domination, but through service, fraternity, and each person's faithful participation in the continuing work of rebuilding Christ's house. The Pope is now greeting some of the people who have gathered to see him and to meet him. And we are still seeing the images of Pope Leo greeting the crowds, having just addressed some of the young people taking part in the youth meeting in Assisi, and he should shortly be making his way into the cloister of the convent, where he's due to greet the bishops, representatives of the Franciscan orders, and members of the National Committee for the 8th centenary of the death of St. Francis of Assisi. But he's just slowly making his way, really taking his time, making sure he can greet as many people as possible who have gathered from the early hours of the morning, just to be able to see him and hopefully greet him.
He's continuing his rounds. He's greeting some people in wheelchairs at the moment before he makes his way in to greet the bishops and the representatives of Franciscan orders.

Here there are some more of the young people who are taking part in this Franciscan meeting, and we can see them in the inside of the Basilica, and there in the center we can see the Porciuncola, which the Pope mentioned as he was addressing some of the young people. And these people in the Basilica are able to follow the Pope's words and his greetings on screens which have been set up for them. He's now greeting some of the participants who are actually members of the Franciscan order. They are friars. So something just about the Basilica and where we are in the Franciscan order. The early Franciscan biographies often recount how the poor man of Assisi traveled to Rome to seek the approval of the, quote, Lord Pope for his fledging movement. In 2006, it is the Pope who comes to the Porciuncola to St. Francis. So the occasion is the 8th centenary of the Transitus, or Francis's passing from this world to the Father, which coincides with the gathering of 2,500 young Europeans in Santa Maria degli Angeli for, as I mentioned, the Go Franciscan Youth Meeting. So the presence of so many young people recalls the famous gathering of young friars who came to the plain of Assisi for what became known as the Chapter of the Mats, attended by more than 5,000 participants. Pope Leo had already visited Assisi on the 20th of November 2025. Although on that occasion he came to meet privately with the bishops of the Italian Bishops' Conference during their General Assembly. The Holy Father greeted the friars of the Porciuncola before then travelling to the tomb of St. Francis. So from the Vast Square in front of the Basilica of Santa Maria degli Angeli, Pope Leo he greeted and met with the young people attending the Go Franciscan Youth Meeting, and he answered their questions and addressed a few words to them. But he will also celebrate Mass in front of the small church at the Porciuncola. That will be in just about an hour after his meeting with the his greetings to the bishops and the members of the Franciscan orders. There is no record of a Roman pontiff having ever presided over Eucharistic celebration in the Basilica of the Porciuncola in recent centuries. So that really will be an extraordinary event. And of course, you are all invited to stay with us or tune in again to follow that and to participate

be it from afar. According to tradition, the Church of St. Augustine is closely associated with St. Francis's journey after his conversion, when he found there a special place in which to show mercy towards those

So, according, founded by the Crucifers and later passed into the care of the Augustinians of Perugia at the beginning of the 16th century. Precisely because of this intertwining of Franciscan and Augustinian spirituality, the gift to Pope Leo, which will be a faithful stucco reproduction of a fresco found in the Church of St. Augustine, holds a particular symbolic significance, almost as though sealing a dialogue that the image has preserved for more than four centuries. Pope Leo is continuing greeting all of the friars of the Franciscan Order of Assisi.

And just a reminder that shortly after this, the Pope will be meeting with bishops inside the cloisters, along with members of the National Committee and members of the Franciscan Order. And in about an hour's time, at 10:30 Rome time, he will be presiding over Holy Mass. Just a bit on the meeting, on the Go Franciscan Youth meeting. First day focused on listening, dialogue, prayer, formation and fraternity, with activities taking place in basilicas, shrines, theatres and other places associated with the Franciscan tradition. Through 9 workshops, participants reflected on a common question, which is, how can the message of St. Francis continue to shed light on the lives of new generations? So the workshops explored themes, including the Canticle of the Creatures, integral ecology, identity, vocation and mission, an economy with a human face, peace at the peripheries, communication and truth in the digital age, as well as art, theatre and music, as ways of bringing the figure of St. Francis closer to young people. Inspired by the encyclical Laudato Si, that's Pope Francis's encyclical, participants highlighted that caring for creation also means caring for people and strengthening human relationships. The gathering was conceived as a new chapter of the Mass, as I mentioned earlier, recalling the first meetings convened by St. Francis. And in addition to sharing moments of prayer and community life, young people are experiencing a simple form of fraternity, staying in austere conditions that encourage solidarity and mutual support. Meeting's approach is designed to make them its true protagonists, allow them to contribute their reflections on peace, care for our common home, the peripheries, vocation and social engagement. Even young non-believers are taking part in this open space for dialogue. The conclusion of the various workshops will be used to draw up the Go Missionary Charter, a document bringing together the proposals and commitments made during the gathering. It will be given to participants following their meeting with the Pope so that they can take it back to their communities as a guide for pastoral and evangelizing action. Against this backdrop, the Minister General of the Order of Friars Minor, Brother Massimo Fusarelli, said that the Pope and the young people would inspire one another. He expressed hope that Pope Leo would offer the participants hope, confidence and a vision for the future, while they in turn would inspire the Pontiff with their enthusiasm, their concerns and their desires to build a better world. Brother Fusarelli noted that the Pope wished to be personally present at this gathering with young people, demonstrating the importance he places on new generations within the Franciscan commemorations. He also stressed that participants had shown a deep interest in issues including the peripheries, justice, peace and the suffering present in the world, disproving the idea that young people are concerned only with technology and social media. Speaking about the enduring appeal of St. Francis of Assisi, Minister General said that the saint's greatest legacy remains his humanity, a life wholly united to the gospel and lived as a journey of searching, growth and freedom, rather than as a rigid model. 8 centuries later,
that authenticity continues to inspire young people. The day concluded in the square outside the Porciuncula with music, fellowship and celebration, creating a joyful atmosphere ahead of the eagerly awaited meeting with Pope Leo XIV, which we just saw.

So the Go Franciscan youth meeting is jointly promoted by the various branches of the Orders of Friars Minor. So the Pope will shortly be meeting with bishops and with members of the National Committee and members of the Franciscan Order. But this concludes our live coverage of his meeting with the young people at Santa Maria degli Angeli in Assisi. His pastoral visit continues, and at 10:30, the celebration of Holy Mass in the Basilica of Santa Maria degli Angeli. And then he is due to leave at midday and return to the Vatican by helicopter shortly before 1 p.m. So you can follow all of these events on our Vatican News website, and through our Facebook and YouTube. And thank you, of course, to all of our partner stations for joining us: CWTN, Catholic Faith Network, Shalom World Television, Catholic Television, Salt and Light Television. And to all of you who have joined through any other local or diocesan stations, thank you to our audio coordinator Thaddeus Jones and our technician Patrizio Ciprari. And it has been a pleasure to be with you. So until next time, Laudetur Jesus Christus, praised be Jesus Christ.

Laudetur Jesus Christus, praised be Jesus Christ. A very warm welcome to all of you joining us for this Eucharistic celebration here in Assisi at the Papal Basilica of St. Mary Major, Mary of the Angels in Porzuncola. Today on the 6th of August we celebrate the Feast of the Transfiguration of the Lord. And the Holy Mass is presided over by His Holiness Pope Leo XIV as we gather in prayer and gratitude before the mystery of Christ's radiant glory. The image is coming to us directly from Assisi. We can see already the procession has started. And we see the Holy Father now accompanied by the ministers, priests, bishops and deacons. We know that the Holy Father arrived this morning here at St. Mary of the Angels, posing in quiet prayer inside the Porzuncola, that small and sacred space where St. Francis learned to see the world with the eyes of the Gospel. From there, he stepped out to meet the young people gathered in the square, listening to their questions, their hopes, and the desires they carry for their future. And now as we enter into the celebration of the Eucharist, we carry with us the grace of these past days in Assisi, days in which thousands of young people have listened, shared, prayed and rediscovered the beauty of dreaming great things with God.

On behalf of Vatican News, I extend a heartfelt welcome to all of you following this liturgy from every part of the world. 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We also welcome those joining us through a special greeting. 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My name is Bonga Majola, and it is a joy to accompany you today with the English translation of this liturgy.

And as the Holy Father now, we see the procession moves through the Basilica. We join the Holy Father as he begins this Eucharistic celebration, venerating the altar. We are here in the Basilica of Saint Mary of the Angels. This is the place that shelters the Pensuncola, the small chapel so dear to Saint Francis, where his journey of gospel simplicity began, and where countless pilgrims have found light and peace. We witness a simple gesture of reverence. The altar is the heart of our celebration, the place where Christ gathers his people and offers himself for the life of the world. The incense rising around the altar is a reminder of our prayers lifting towards God, of heaven touching earth in this moment.

0: Pace sia con voi. 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
1: Brothers and sisters, pilgrims from all over Europe, in this land from which the invitation to peace resounds, let us celebrate together the mystery of the Transfiguration and contemplate the light of divine life, which is revealed in Christ and shines in the beauty of the Church gathered in His love. At the beginning of this celebration, let us invoke the mercy of God, the source of reconciliation and communion.

0: have mercy on us, O Lord, for we have sinned against you. Show us, O Lord, your mercy and grant us your salvation.
1: Dio onnipotente abbia misericordia di noi.
0: May Almighty God have mercy on us, forgive us our sins, and bring us to everlasting life. Amen.

0: Preghiamo. 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
1: O God, who in the glorious transfiguration of your only begotten Son confirmed the mysteries of faith by the witness of the fathers and wonderfully prefigured our full adoption to sonship, grant, we pray, to your servants that, listening to the voice of your beloved Son, we may merit to be co-heirs with him who lives and reigns with you in the unity of the Holy Spirit, God, forever and ever. Amen. And we now going to listen to God's word, and the first reading will be taken from the second letter of St. Peter, chapter 1, verses 16 to 19.
2: Dalla seconda lettera di San Pietro Apostolo. 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
1: Beloved, we did not follow cleverly devised myths when we made known to you the power and coming of our Lord Jesus Christ, but we had been eyewitnesses of his majesty. For he received honor and glory from God the Father when that unique declaration came to him from the majestic glory: "This is my Son, my beloved, with whom I am well pleased." We ourselves heard his voice, heard this voice come from heaven while we were with him.

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Moreover, we possess the prophetic message that is altogether reliable. You will do well to be attentive to it, as to a lamp shining in a dark place, until day dawns and the morning star rises in your hearts. The word of the Lord. And the responsorial psalm is Psalm 97, and we respond, "The Lord is King, the Most High over all the earth."

The Lord is King. Let the earth rejoice. Let the many islands be glad. Clouds and darkness are round about him. Justice and judgment are the foundation of his throne.

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The heavens proclaim his justice, and all peoples see his glory.

0: This is my beloved son with whom I am well pleased. Listen to him. The Gospel acclamation taken from Mark chapter 17. And now we take a moment and we listen to God's word as the deacon proclaims the gospel.
1: He listens.

0: come il sole.
1: Jesus took Peter, John, and James and went up the mountain to pray. While he was praying, his face changed in appearance, and his clothing became dazzling white.
0: Prendendo la parola, Pietro disse a Gesù.
1: And behold, two men were conversing with him, Moses and Elijah, who appeared in glory and spoke of his exodus that he was going to accomplish in Jerusalem.
0: Una per te, una per Mosè e una per Elia.
1: As they were about to part from him, Peter said to Jesus, Master, it is good that we are here. Let us make three tents, one for you, one for Moses, and one for Elijah. But he did not know what he was saying. While he was still speaking, a cloud came and cast a shadow over them, and they became frightened when they entered the cloud. Then from the cloud came a voice that said, This is my chosen son, listen to him.
0: All'udire ciò, i discepoli caddero con la faccia a terra e furono presi da grande timore. Ma Gesù si avvicinò

After the voice had spoken, Jesus was found alone. They fell silent and did not, at that time, tell anyone what they had seen.

0: And the Holy Father venerates the Book of the Gospels and gives a blessing to all those gathered here today and all those following as well on television from home. And now we take a moment and we prepare to listen to the words of the Holy Father as he delivers his homily.
1: Carissimi fratelli e sorelle, carissimi giovani.
0: Dear brothers and sisters, dear young people. Stiamo celebrando il mistero di luce che ci aiuta ad approfondire il nostro incontro, così gioioso, ma anche denso di interrogativi sul presente. The Feast of the Transfiguration, which we are celebrating, is a mystery of light that enriches our encounter. One that is so joyful, yet also raises questions about the present and the future. In the Gospel, we find the contrast between light and shadow, silence and words, wonder and incomprehension. Today, we are in Assisi, a city to which countless pilgrims have made their way for centuries. Because here, everything whispers that our lives can take on a new form, radiate light and heal the world. It was here that the transformation of Francis, Claire, and then thousands of other young people began. They embraced the gospel, sine glossa, we could say, in its simplicity. Then the life of Jesus began anew within them. We have come here to understand where history is heading and where we ourselves are going. In the Gospel, we see that meaning can indeed be found, that a path can be glimpsed. Like Peter, James, and John, we too have been brought a little aside, and Jesus is with us. What matters is his presence. On the mountain, the apostles contemplate Jesus. We had been speaking about his own future, which had caused a misunderstanding among them. 6 days earlier, Peter had taken issue with the Master for speaking openly about the cross because he expected glory for the Messiah and perhaps even for himself. Peter did not consider any opposition or risks, and especially did not ask himself what glory really means. Now, in Jesus' transfiguration, God himself reveals his glory, which takes the form of a cloud that protects and envelops. He points to his Son and invites us to listen to him. The path of life is discovered by following him together. The beauty of this path takes on a new dimension, an unprecedented intensity, so much so that Peter would like to stay a while and prolong that vision. He generously offers to build three tents, as he would like that conversation between Jesus, Moses, and Elijah to continue. However, one must enter into that conversation, not remain a mere spectator. Indeed, we are called to read the scriptures with the Master, to interpret our own times and to make decisions by following his path. We have come here to overcome resignation and fear, to dispel the doubts that hold us back, just as they held back the apostles. Jesus calls us to engage with his story in order to write new pages of history. As we hear that his face shone like the sun and his clothes became as white as the light, we recall Easter morning when the angel of the Lord rolled away the stone, sealing the tomb, and brought the announcement of the resurrection.
1: Il suo vestito bianco come neve
0: His face was like lightning, his robe white as snow. There is the light of a new day, toward which we are drawn, even as darkness still surrounds us and sometimes dwells within us. We see the dawning light in the canonized saints such as Saint Francis and Saint Clare, and in a myriad of brothers and sisters who respond to evil with good. We are not alone. In recent days, you have experienced this, since you have met and listened to one another, moving beyond the clamor of overlapping and conflicting voices to the art of conversation. Today, we contemplate Jesus, who is transfigured precisely in conversation with the Father, with those who preceded him, Moses and Elijah, and with his contemporaries, the disciples. The Church exists to lead us into the dynamic of listening and decision-making, in which we come to understand for whom we are, for whom we are to live, and how we are to live. The Church is the community in which we learn to discern the voice of God, which never simply coincides with our own opinions, and to dare to obey the Holy Spirit, who makes bold and creative all those who choose to follow Jesus. While we are disfigured by separating ourselves from him and from others, we are transfigured through the bonds that nourish and call us to life.
1: E tra le più attente a riparare i rapporti fondamentali con Dio e con tutte le sue creature.
0: Franciscan spirituality, in which you have been formed, is among the most attentive to restoring fundamental relationships with God and with all his creatures. Today, more than ever, this is a harmony that needs to be safeguarded and cultivated. In this regard, at the beginning of my first encyclical, I suggested that each generation inherits the task of shaping its own era, of guiding history to become a place where the dignity of every person is safeguarded, justice is promoted, and fraternity is made possible. Yet every era also runs the risk of creating an inhumane and more unjust world. Whenever humanity is in danger of marring its true identity, we Christians lift our eyes to the incarnate God, knowing that it is only in the mystery of the Word made flesh that the mystery of the humanity truly becomes clear. In Jesus Christ, the humanity in its grandeur becomes the way, the truth, and the life, opening the path for each of us to grow towards fullness.
1: Sta nella magnifica umanità che lo portò ad abbandonare le vie già tracciate.
0: Dear friends, the reason why Saint Francis still draws us to himself, even 800 years after his death, lies in the grandeur of humanity that led him to abandon familiar ways in order to find a new path that is more consistent with that of Jesus. Even in a town that had been Christian for centuries, such as Assisi, this seemed revolutionary. Claire's choice was even more striking, a girl who wanted to be like Francis, who wanted to live as a woman, as free as those brothers. This is the energy of Christianity, the energy of its beginnings and of its many new beginnings.
1: Osate credere nella parola del Vangelo. Diventate umani con la libertà di Gesù Cristo. Abbracciate, sorella povertà. Il titolo del vostro incontro, Go, è una missione, un invio su strade di...
0: Well then, dear young people, today Europe and the whole world are looking to you to be new saints. Dare to believe in the word of the gospel. Become fully human with the freedom of Jesus Christ. Embrace sister poverty.
1: Andiamo. Let's go.
0: The title of your gathering, Go, is a mission ascending forth onto paths for which we have no maps, because they are opened by listening to the heart, obeying the Holy Spirit, and following the risen one wherever he has chosen to go before us. Go, go, better yet, let us go. Let's go to the margins where the injustice and arrogance of a few deny the dignity and dreams of many, of far too many sons and daughters of God. Pope Francis, drawing inspiration from the Poverello of Assisi, warned us against the temptation to be that kind of Christian who keeps the Lord's wounds at arm's length. Yet Jesus wants us to touch human misery, to touch the suffering flesh of others. He hopes that we will stop looking for those personal or communal niches which shelter us from the maelstrom of human misfortune. We may not be understood, even by those closest to us, as happened to Saint Francis. Yet, breaking free from the culture of power and tearing down the walls that separate human beings from one another is never a betrayal of our families, towns, or traditions. Instead, it means freeing them from their ghosts, from enemies invented out of fear or ignorance, and from the violence with which people seek to impose their own limited order on a reality that surpasses us on every side. To trust in God is to rediscover, like Francis and Claire, a world of brothers and sisters to cherish and serve, not to exploit and dominate. Not a world to defend, but to embrace. Commit yourselves, dear young people, to the civilization of love, whose first signs you have encountered in so many examples of selfless giving, and which in the image of Christ transforms countless peacemakers who even today are committed to saving life in the most tragic situations of death. Unite the best energies of your magnificent humanity, your studies, skills, work, friendships, love and prayer, so that you can bring Saint Francis's vision to life in many different ways. I imagine you hold dear the prayer often attributed to him, a text from the last century. Lord, make me an instrument of your peace. Where there is hatred, let me bring love. Where there is offense, let me bring pardon. Where there is discord, let me bring union. Where there is error, let me bring truth. Where there is doubt, let me bring faith. Where there is despair, let me bring hope. Where there is darkness, let me bring light. Where there is sadness, let me bring joy. This is where to go, but here especially is how to go. O Lord, grant that I may not so much seek to be consoled as to console, to be understood as to understand, to be loved as to love. For it is in giving that one receives. It is in self-forgetting that one finds. It is forgiving that one is forgiven. It is dying that one awakens to eternal life.
2: Possano questi giorni ad Assisi imprimersi nella vostra memoria e il ritorno a casa.
0: Dear friends, may these days in Assisi remain etched in your memory, and may your return home to the various countries of Europe to which you will travel be like the descent of Peter, James, and John from the high mountain of Transfiguration.
2: Lui si fida di voi, conta su di voi, rimane sempre con voi.
0: May your return be reflective, open to the future, and committed to Jesus Christ. He trusts you, counts on you, and remains with you. And that's how then the Holy Father concludes his beautiful homily prepared for thousands of young people who have gathered here in Assisi. We pause for a moment and we let these words, the words we have heard, set so gentle within us, like seed falling on good soil.

0: And we'll now take a moment to pray together with the Holy Father, the universal prayer, the prayers of the faithful. And they will be prayed in different languages.
1: Fratelli e sorelle, qui San Francesco ha testimoniato il Vangelo di Cristo e qui entrò per sempre nella vita di Dio, condividendo la parola.
0: Brothers and sisters, here Saint Francis bore witness to the gospel of Christ, and here he entered forever into the life of God, sharing the word that has become light within us. Let us raise our common prayer to the Father.
2: For the church, that transfigured by the light of her Lord and under the pastoral guidance of Pope Leo, she may bear witness always and everywhere to the commandment of love.

0: Pour les jeunes d'Europe, éclairés par la lumière de la vérité et animés par le même désir de paix, qu'ils fassent germer les semences.
1: For the young people of Europe, that enlightened by the radiance of truth and united in the desire for peace, they may help the seeds of goodness sown in the heart of humanity to flourish.
2: Por cuanto tienen responsabilidades sociales y políticas, para que, conquistados por la visión de la ciudad de Dios y acogiendo las aspiraciones de fraternidad de tantos pueblos, puedan favorecer.
1: For all who bear social and political responsibility, that captivated by the vision of the city of God and attentive to the aspirations for fraternity among many peoples, they may foster the building of a just and supportive society.
3: Für alle, die den digitalen Wandel mitgestalten, dass es ihnen erleuchtet von der wahren Schönheit des Menschen und unterwahrt.
1: For those who work in the field of digital innovation, that illumined by the true beauty of humanity and safeguarding the dignity of every person, they may purify relationships of inequality, obscurity and abuse.

0: za nas wszystkich tutaj zgromadzonych, abyśmy umocnieni doświadczeniem słuchania i dialogu, a także uczestnicząc.
1: All of us gathered here, that encouraged by the experience of listening and dialogue and united in the one bread, we may, following the example of Saint Francis, live the simplicity of the gospel.
2: O Dio Padre di misericordia, che sul monte hai aperto ai discepoli la visione della gloria del tuo Figlio fatto uomo. Ascolta la nostra fiduciosa preghiera.
1: O God, Father of mercy, who on the mountain opened to the disciples the vision of the glory of your Son made man, hear our confident prayer and grant that the word of the cross, which surrounds within us, may enlighten us in goodness and lead us to sharing in fraternal charity. Through Christ our Lord. Amen.

Lead me on, gentle light, lead me through the darkness that surrounds me. The night is deep, the home is far away. Lead me on, gentle light. It's a gentle chant accompanying the procession of the gifts of bread and wine. And these simple offerings represent the prayer and the life of the whole church gathered here. And it is the people of God themselves who bring forward the bread and wine, the great offering of the Eucharist. And as these gifts are carried to the altar, we unite ourselves with them, our hopes, our worries, our families, our friends, and all that we carry within us. The Holy Father receives these gifts from the faithful, accepting them for the Eucharistic sacrifice.

And as the Holy Father receives the gifts, he takes a moment as well to engage in a greeting with the young people who have brought these gifts. And we stand here as we celebrate the Eucharist. We stand in continuity with all who have prayed in this basilica before us. We join our voices to theirs, carrying our hopes, our questions, and our dreams to the Lord. And in this sacred space where Francis listened, where he welcomed his brothers, and where he returned his spirit to God, we ask for the grace to walk forward with the same trust, the same joy, and the same courage that marked his life.

Incense now rises, consumed by fire, it becomes a fragrant cloud that ascends towards heaven. The offerings are incensed, the cross and the altar are incensed, and the celebrant is incensed. The gesture makes visible our bond of offering, uniting all these realities to the sacrifice of Christ. We remember the words of the psalm, "Let my prayer rise before you like incense, O Lord."

0: Pregate, fratelli e sorelle, perché questa nostra famiglia radunata dallo Spirito Santo nel nome di Cristo possa offrire il sacrificio gradito a Dio Padre Onnipotente.
1: Pray, brethren, that my sacrifice and yours may be acceptable to God, the Almighty Father.
0: Santifica queste offerte, Padre, per il mistero della gloriosa trasfigurazione del tuo Figlio unigenito, e cancella i nostri peccati.
1: Sanctify, O Lord, we pray, these offerings here made to celebrate the glorious transfiguration of your only begotten Son, and by his radiant splendor cleanse us from the stains of sin through Christ our Lord. Amen.
0: In alto i nostri cuori, rendiamo grazie al Signore nostro Dio. 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
1: It is truly right and just, our duty and our salvation, always and everywhere to give you thanks, Lord, Holy Father, Almighty and Eternal God, through Christ our Lord. For he revealed himself in the presence of chosen witnesses and filled with great splendor that bodily form which he shares with all humanity, that the scandal of the cross might be removed from the hearts of his disciples, and that he might show how in the body of the whole church is to be fulfilled what was wonderfully shown forth first in its head. And so with the powers of heaven, we worship you constantly on earth, and before your majesty without end, we acclaim.

0: Liberaci, o Signore, da tutti i mali. 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
1: Deliver us, Lord, we pray, from every evil. 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

0: Signore Gesù Cristo, che hai detto ai tuoi apostoli: vi lascio la pace, vi do la mia pace. 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
1: Lord Jesus Christ, who said to your apostles, peace I leave you, my peace I give you, look not on our sins, but on the faith of your church, and graciously grant her peace and unity in accordance with your will, who live and reign forever and ever.
2: Scambiatevi il dono della pace.
1: And the deacon inviting us then to offer each other the sign of peace. And we turn to those around us at home or wherever we are following this broadcast from, this Eucharistic celebration, and we share with each other the sign of peace. And the choir now is leading us with the Agnus Dei.

And now the Holy Communion will be distributed, and the faithful will come forward to receive the body and blood of Christ. Christ, who has walked with his young people over these days here in Assisi. Christ, who has listened to their hopes and questions. Christ, who now feeds his people with the bread of life. In this moment, the whole basilica and the square outside become a place of quiet encounter, where each heart meets the Lord who gives himself completely. And especially we think of those who cannot receive the Lord, who are following from hospitals, retirement villages, and together with them we pray and make an act of spiritual communion. My Jesus, I believe that you are present in the most holy sacrament. I love you above all things, and I desire to receive you into my soul. Since I cannot at this moment receive you sacramentally, come at least spiritually into my heart. I embrace you as if you were already there, and unite myself wholly to you. Never permit me to be separated from you. Amen.

You are holy, Lord God. You are strong. You are great. You are the Most High, the Almighty. You, Holy Father, King of Heaven. You are Trinity, one Lord. You are the good, all good. You are love. You are truth. You are humility. You are wisdom. That's how the choir has been accompanying this beautiful moment of the Eucharist, of communion, distributing communion currently here in the Basilica. We can see some of the decorations and paintings which create a gentle harmony between the grandeur and the simplicity. The vast interior of this church is adorned

and many of these decorations inside the Basilica of Santa Maria degli Angeli were created between the late 16th and 17th centuries, when the side chapels were completed and entrusted to patrons who commissioned some of the most important Umbrian and Italian artists of the time. Ventura Salimbeni and Simeon Ciburi worked here around 1202 and 1602 and 1603, contributing to the early decorative program promoted by Cardinal Bonifazio Bevilacqua. The Porziuncola, which is just behind the Holy Father, you can see at this moment, it preserves older and deeply meaningful works. The upper facade is adorned with an 1829 fresco by Frederick Overbeck depicting Saint Francis is imploring Jesus and Mary for the indulgence of the Porziuncola, a visual reminder of Francis' desire for mercy for all who enter this place. And inside the Porziuncola, there's the main altarpiece by Ilario and Viterbo. Ilario da Viterbo shows the Annunciation and scenes related to the Perdono, linking Mary's yes to God with Francis's gift of forgiveness to the world.

And now, in this gentle silence, after receiving the body and blood of the Lord, we allow His presence to rest within us, like a calm settling over the heart. Here in Assisi, in the shadow of the Pensacola, where Francis prayed and discovered the joy of the gospel, the Eucharist reminds us that Christ walks with every young person gathered here. He walks with those searching for direction, with those caring questions, with those longing for peace and purpose. In this moment, we hold before God all the desires, dreams, and worries that these young people bring from across Europe. We ask the Lord to make their hearts open, their compassion generous, and their hope steadfast. And may this communion strengthen them in their daily witness of mercy, and may it inspire all of us to choose the path of peace, fraternity, and human dignity.

0: And the Holy Father will now lead us with the concluding prayer, prayer after communion.
1: Preghiamo. Il pane del cielo che abbiamo ricevuto ci trasformi, o Padre, a immagine di Cristo.
0: May the heavenly nourishment we have received, O Lord, we pray, transform us into the likeness of your Son, whose radiant splendor you willed to make manifest in his glorious transfiguration, through Christ our Lord. Amen. And now there will be words addressed to the Holy Father by Francesco Varone, representing the young people here in Assisi.
2: Mi presento, sono Francesco. E con profonda gioia,
0: Holy Father, I introduce myself. My name is Francesco. With profound joy, on behalf of all the young people gathered here, I extend to you our most heartfelt and filial thanks.

0: Grazie per aver accolto il nostro invito e per essere qui nella Basilica di Santa Maria degli Angeli.
1: Thank you for accepting our invitation and for being here in the Basilica of Saint Mary of the Angels and for presiding over this celebration. Your presence is far more than a visit for us. It is an embrace that reaches each of us personally, a sign that the successor of Peter walks alongside the people of God, sharing in their hopes and struggles. Over these days, we have prayed, listened to testimonies, formed friendships, and allowed ourselves to be challenged by the gospel and by the witness of Saint Francis, who, here at the Pensuncola, learned to make of his life a total response to God's love. Today, all of this has found its fulfillment in your presence. Holy Father, the young people need authentic witnesses, men capable of showing us Christ through their lives, not only through their words. Your voice encourages us not to be afraid to choose what is good and to believe that the gospel can still change the human heart. Your Holiness, an expression that accompanies your ministry has echoed in our hearts during these days. In Him who is one, we are one. We young people know the burden of fragmentation and the fear of loneliness. You remind us that our unity is not born from what we have in common, but from a person, Jesus Christ. In Him, no one is a stranger, no one is excluded. For Saint Francis, this was the experience of fraternity, feeling ourselves to be true brothers and sisters, not by chance, but because we are children of the same Father. This is what we take home from Assisi. Here we have touched with our own hands that Jesus keeps us united, that we are not alone. And gathered around Peter has shown us this clearly. We promise that we will continue to pray for you, that you may guide the Church with wisdom and love. But today we also ask a gift of you, the gift that children ask of their Father. Do not forget to pray for us. Pray that we may never lack the courage to choose Christ, that we may know how to recognize His voice amid the noise of the world, and that our youth may become a life-giving in self-gift. Thank you, Holy Father, because today you make us feel that we are the Church. Thank you for being here in Assisi, in the home of Mary. Thank you for being among your young people. May the prayer of Saint Francis always accompany you, so that you may be, for the whole Church, a radiant sign of hope, of faith, hope, and charity. Thank you, Holy Father.

Very beautiful words there, very emotional as well, addressed to the Holy Father by Francesco Varone, representing all the young people who have gathered here in Assisi. And right now we see the first minister of the Franciscans receiving a gift of the chalice from the Holy Father. And then we conclude with this beautiful celebration with a blessing, a solemn blessing that the Holy Father will now bestow upon us, those present here and those who have followed this beautiful, beautiful, solemn celebration.

can definitely feel the energy, the joy, and the emotion as well, which has just been expressed by Francesco Verone to the Holy Father, as thanking him for his presence among them here in Assisi today. We see now the Holy Father entering the Ponsuncolo, where he will take a moment of prayer. This is a very holy place for the Franciscans, but also for the whole church. This is the place where the Franciscans were founded, a place where Saint Francis lived, and it's a place as well of the transit where he passed. And this is where then we have gathered and we have prayed together with the Holy Father, and thousands of young people have gathered for days. They've been in Assisi, and they conclude today with the Holy Father having presided over this beautiful, beautiful celebration of the Eucharist. And the applause, full of emotion, full of appreciation of the Holy Father. We've just seen him pausing in quiet prayer inside the Ponsuncola, that small and sacred place where Saint Francis learned to see the world with the eyes of the gospel. From there he stepped out to meet the young people. He will be stepping out now to, he's leaving the sanctuary, and we saw him this morning. He met the young people gathered in the square. He listened to their questions and their hopes and the desires they carry from for their future.

With these then beautiful images, as the Holy Father currently leaving the Basilica of Saint Mary of the Angels. At first glance, its vast interior and sweeping lines might seem far removed from the simplicity of Saint Francis, yet this basilica was built precisely to protect and honor the small fragile chapel at its heart that we've just witnessed, where the Holy Father paused quietly for a prayer, the Pontuncola. Everything here, the walls, the dome, the light that filters through the windows, exists to shelter that humble space where Francis first heard the gospel in a way that changed his life forever. This then brings to a close our live broadcast from Assisi, where Pope Leo has celebrated the Eucharist together with thousands of young people gathered for the Go Franciscan Youth Meeting 2026 here in Santa Maria degli Angeli. And in the shadow of the Pontuncola, we have witnessed a community renewed in hope, a community that listens, welcomes, and walks forward with the joy of the gospel. Thank you for joining us in prayer from this place so dear to Saint Francis. May the light we have shared today continue to guide your hearts in peace. On behalf of Vatican Media, it's been a joy to accompany you today with the English translation of this liturgy. My name is Bonga Majola. We wish you a beautiful day. Laudetur Jesus Christus, praised be Jesus Christ.

0: Laudator Jesus Christus, Vatican and World News.
1: In the headlines this Thursday, August the 6th, Pope Leo carries out a pastoral visit to Assisi, telling the thousands of young people gathered there to make courageous lifelong commitments. Cardinal Pizzaballa, the Latin Patriarch of Jerusalem, decries the current situation of neither war nor peace in the Holy Land. And we speak to the president of the Argentine Bishops' Conference about Pope Leo's upcoming apostolic visit to the country. In the Vatican, I'm Joseph Tullock. Pope Leo has urged young people to become artisans of peace, to make courageous lifelong commitments and help renew the church through humble service. The Pope was responding to questions from young people as he began his pastoral visit to Assisi earlier today. Francesca Merlo reports.
2: Meeting young people outside the Basilica of Santa Maria degli Angeli, Pope Leo addressed three challenges facing their generation: bear incredible Christian witness, saying a lasting yes to God, and continuing to trust in a wounded church.
3: Santo Padre.
2: Carolina from Zagreb in Croatia asked how young people could share a living faith that does not remain confined within church walls. Recalling the conflict that affected her region three decades ago, the Pope praised the Franciscan

0: perhaps the most revolutionary act of all. Speaking about his own journey, Pope Leo said the Lord had accompanied him through other people during his life as a priest, an Augustinian and a missionary, until he was called to say yes to becoming Pope.
1: Mi faccio portavoce della gioventù francescana di Sicilia.
0: And finally, Luigi, a 22-year-old from Sicily, also in Italy, asked how young Catholics could continue to love the Church despite her crises, contradictions and wounds. Pope Leo acknowledged the suffering caused when the Church fails to reflect Christ's desire for her, yet he said genuine ecclesial unity remains revolutionary. Revolutionary, breaking down the invisible walls of discrimination and inequality.
2: Quante discriminazioni e diseguaglianze possono finire subito?
0: The Pope concluded that every Christian has a role in rebuilding the Church, exercising an authority that never oppresses others, but raises them up. I'm Francesca Merlo.
3: And after that meeting with young people, Pope Leo celebrated Mass in the Basilica of Saint Mary of the Angels. In his homily, the Pope encouraged his young listeners to go to the margins of society, where, he said, the injustice and arrogance of a few deny the dignity and dreams of many. As Kelsey Gussie reports, the Pope issued a challenge to read the scriptures with the Master in order to then interpret our times and make decisions as we walk in his footsteps.
4: Siamo qui per vincere la rassegnazione e la paura, per sciogliere I dubbi che trattengono.
5: We are here to overcome resignation and fear, to untangle the doubts that hold us back, just as they held back the apostles. Jesus calls us into a dialogue with his story so that we may write new pages of history.
4: Per scrivere nuove pagine di storia.
5: Pope Leo highlighted that the Church marks the feast of the Transfiguration of the Lord today. He said Jesus was transfigured precisely in conversation with the Father, with those who preceded him, Moses and Elijah, and with his contemporaries, the disciples. Furthermore, he said that Assisi is a place where everything whispers that our lives can be transformed, unleash light and repair the world, reminding his listeners that it was here in Assisi that the transfiguration of Francis, Claire, and then of thousands of other young people first began. While St. Francis' choice to turn away from the world was revolutionary, St. Clare's was even more striking, Pope Leo said. Like Francis, Claire wanted to live in true freedom. And this, the Pope explained, is the energy of Christianity, that of beginnings and many fresh starts. All of this must be done without keeping our distance from the wounds of the Lord, as Pope Francis warned, Leo continued, quoting Evangelii Gaudium, in which his predecessor stresses that Jesus wants us to touch human misery, to touch the suffering flesh of others. He expects us to stop looking for those personal or communal niches that allow us to keep our distance from the heart of human suffering.
4: Eppure sottrarsi alla cultura della potenza e abbattere I muri che separano fra loro.
5: The Pope stressed that stepping away from the culture of power and tearing down the walls that divide human beings is never a betrayal of family, city, or tradition. To trust in God is to discover, like Francis and Claire, a world of brothers and sisters to be appreciated and served, not exploited and dominated, the Pope said. Not a world to be defended, but one to be embraced. I'm Kelsey Gussie.
3: And after that Mass, Pope Leo departed for Rome just after midday. He then arrived back in the Vatican at about 1 p.m. early today. Among those present in Assisi for the Pope's visit was Cardinal Pierbattista Pizzaballa, the Latin Patriarch of Jerusalem. The Patriarch is in the city to inaugurate the Global House of Friendship and Hope, a new international project organised by the Elijah Interfaith Institute. Speaking to Vatican Radio, the Cardinal discussed the situation of the Christian community in the Holy Land.
6: Come tutti, c'è una grande stanchezza di questo tira e molla, di queste comunicazioni che poi.
7: Like everyone else, Christians are deeply weary of this endless back and forth of announcements that are then contradicted by events. It's become part of daily life. Unfortunately, this has created an ever-growing sense of distrust among the population, to the point that people no longer believe anything, even when it turns out to be true. And when something genuinely positive does happen, people struggle to believe it because they're no longer accustomed to seeing good news. What worries me most at the moment is that we may remain trapped in

0: this condition of neither war nor peace, in this ambiguous situation where people keep talking about solutions without actually creating real ones. That concerns me because it fosters an increasingly cynical attitude of distrust in people's hearts, and that is the greatest danger I see within the population today. Despite this, hope remains because there are so many people who continue to put themselves on the line in Gaza, the West Bank, and Israel. I constantly meet young people, but also older men and women, professors and others who have something to lose, yet they still choose to get involved, to build encounters, to defend others. There are still antibodies within that society that prevent the whole body from being overcome by this virus of violence.
1: In that interview with our correspondent in Assisi, Cardinal Pizzaballo also discussed the Catholic parish in Gaza. He said there are 541 people there. We know every single one by name. They're trying, the cardinal said, in whatever way they can to return to normal life. The cardinal said that he was working to reopen the school and that they had reopened a medical centre. There are priests there, but above all, he said, there are very active religious sisters who run activities for the children and not only the Christian children. And the cardinal finally said that in the midst of such a devastated reality, we are trying above all to create an environment that is as healthy and peaceful as possible. In other news from Gaza, UN humanitarians have said that Israeli military operations in the Strip are disrupting civilian life, damaging shelters, and increasing displacement. Nathan Morley reports.
2: The UN Office for the Coordination of Humanitarian Affairs, known as OCHA, said that timber, ropes and solar lights must be allowed into the Gaza Strip in a timely manner to scale up assistance and carry out further upgrades to makeshift shelters. Last week, humanitarians improved nearly 3,000 shelters in Gaza City and distributed emergency shelter and essential items to 9,000 households, including kitchen sets, tarpaulins, blankets, mattresses, solar lights and clothes. In other developments, 16 Palestinians were injured and more than 60 others arrested during an ongoing Israeli military operation on Thursday at a refugee camp north of Jerusalem. The Palestinian Red Crescent Society said in a press statement that its crews treated 16 people with varying injuries and evacuated several patients from the camp. Separately, the Hamas-run media office in Gaza said on Thursday that Israel had committed 4,091 violations of the ceasefire agreement over the past 300 days, killing 1,254 Palestinians and injuring over 4,000 others. Also on Thursday, the United Arab Emirates, Qatar, Jordan, Indonesia, Pakistan, Turkey and Saudi Arabia, along with Egypt, issued a joint statement strongly condemning what they described as ongoing Israeli violations in Gaza, in particular the targeting of healthcare facilities. For Vatican Radio, this is Nathan Morley reporting.
1: And finally, after yesterday's announcement of the Pope's upcoming journey to Latin America in November, churches in the region are continuing to share their reaction to the news. Vatican Radio has been speaking to the president of the Argentinian Bishops' Conference. Let's listen in.
3: Es una visita muy esperada por todas. Nos llena de alegría recibir al Santo Padre en nuestro país.
4: Speaking to Vatican Radio, Archbishop Marcelo Daniel Colombo, president of the Argentine Bishops' Conference, said that everyone has been eagerly awaiting the Pope's visit. We are overjoyed to welcome the Holy Father to our country, the Archbishop said, receiving him as a witness to Christ and a pilgrim of his good news. The Archbishop was speaking following the announcement on 5 August of Pope Leo's apostolic journey to South America, which will take place from 6 to 17 November. The Pope will visit Buenos Aires, Córdoba, and Luján from 8 to 11 November. Argentina will be the second country on the itinerary of his 6th international apostolic journey, following Uruguay and before Peru. Preparations began as soon as the possibility of a papal visit emerged. Archbishop Colombo said teams had been established to oversee the practical organization of the visit, study Pope Leo's recent journeys, and consult church officials involved in organizing them. As part of this process, he explained, we studied the experiences of the most recent apostolic visits and consulted the church officials who took part in organizing them. Beyond the logistical arrangements, Archbishop Colombo stressed the strong pastoral focus of the preparations. The Pope's visit was a central topic of discussion during the latest plenary assembly of the Argentine bishops. The bishops shared their views and expectations in light of the different realities facing the country's dioceses and provinces, with the aim of ensuring that the visit reflects the diversity and vitality of the Church in Argentina. The Archbishop of Mendoza noted that Pope Leo's words and gestures as a good shepherd have accompanied the Church and the faithful ever since he began his ministry. Before leaving Argentina, Pope Leo will travel to Luján to pray before Our Lady of Luján, the country's patroness. Archbishop Colombo said the celebration will be a source of joy and an opportunity to encounter Our Mother, the patroness of all Argentines. The president of the Argentine Bishops' Conference concluded that to have the Pope there, as we so often had Pope Francis before he became Pope, will be a beautiful and truly wonderful opportunity to experience the Pope's visit in unity and in the spirit of God's children. I'm Claudia Torres.
1: If you want more reactions to the Pope trip, we've also been speaking to the president of the Uruguayan and the Peruvian Bishops' Conferences. You can find full write-ups of those interviews on our website, that's vaticannews.va, and you can get all the latest updates on the Pope, on the Vatican, on the Worldwide Church, on our social media pages as well. Just search Vatican News. Many thanks go to Daniele Giorgi in the studio. In the Vatican, I'm Joseph Tolek. Goodbye.

0: Laudato Jesus Christus, Vatican and World News.
1: In the headlines this Thursday, August the 6th, Pope Leo carries out a pastoral visit to Assisi, telling the thousands of young people gathered there to make courageous lifelong commitments. Cardinal Pizzaballa, the Latin Patriarch of Jerusalem, decries the current situation of neither war nor peace in the Holy Land. And we speak to the president of the Argentine Bishops' Conference about Pope Leo's upcoming apostolic visit to the country. In the Vatican, I'm Joseph Tullock. Pope Leo has urged young people to become artisans of peace, to make courageous lifelong commitments, and help renew the church through humble service. The Pope was responding to questions from young people as he began his pastoral visit to Assisi earlier today. Francesca Merlo reports.
2: Meeting young people outside the Basilica of Santa Maria degli Angeli, Pope Leo addressed three challenges facing their generation: bearing credible Christian witness, saying a lasting yes to God, and continuing to trust in a wounded church.
3: Santo Padre.
2: Carolina from Zagreb in Croatia asked how young people could share a living faith that does not remain confined within church walls. Recalling the conflict that affected her region three decades ago, the Pope praised the Franciscan tradition of dialogue among Catholics, Orthodox Christians and Muslims. Remaining faithful to that tradition, he said, means fostering reconciliation and resisting attempts to place religion at the service of competing identities.
4: Cattolici, ortodossi e musulmani.
2: Pope Leo also encouraged young people to rediscover face-to-face encounters in an age increasingly dominated by technology, saying the joy born from gathering in Christ's name evangelizes more powerfully than words.
5: Noi giovani.
2: Giovanni from Bologna in Italy then asked how young people could give God a wholehearted yes when lifelong commitments often provoke fear. The Pope said a confused understanding of freedom can create the illusion that nothing is ever truly decided. In this context, he described making a definitive choice as perhaps the most revolutionary act of all. Speaking about his own journey, Pope Leo said the Lord had accompanied him through other people during his life as a priest, an Augustinian and a missionary, until he was called to say yes to becoming Pope.
6: Mi faccio portavoce della gioventù francescana di Sicilia.
2: And finally, Luigi, a 22-year-old from Sicily, also in Italy, asked how young Catholics could continue to love the Church despite her crises, contradictions and wounds. Pope Leo acknowledged the suffering caused when the Church fails to reflect Christ's desire for her, yet he said genuine ecclesial unity remains revolutionary, breaking down the invisible walls of discrimination and inequality.
4: Quante discriminazioni e diseguaglianze possono finire subito?
2: The Pope concluded that every Christian has a role in rebuilding the Church, exercising an authority that never oppresses others, but raises them up. I am Francesca Merlo.
1: And after that meeting with young people, Pope Leo celebrated Mass in the Basilica of Saint Mary of the Angels. In his homily, the Pope encouraged his young listeners to go to the margins of society, where, he said, the injustice and arrogance of a few deny the dignity and dreams of many. As Kelsey Gussie reports, the Pope issued a challenge to read the scriptures with the Master in order to then interpret our times and make decisions as we walk in his footsteps.
7: Siamo qui per vincere la rassegnazione e la paura, per sciogliere I dubbi che trattengono.
8: We are here to overcome resignation and fear, to untangle the doubts that hold us back, just as they held back the apostles. Jesus calls us into a dialogue with his story so that we may write new pages of history.
7: Per scrivere nuove pagine di storia.
8: Pope Leo highlighted that the Church marks the feast of the Transfiguration of the Lord today. He said Jesus was transfigured precisely in conversation with the Father, with those who preceded him, Moses and Elijah, and with his contemporaries, the disciples. Furthermore, he said that Assisi is a place where everything whispers that our lives can be transformed, unleash light and repair the world, reminding his listeners that it was here in Assisi that the transfiguration of Francis, Claire, and then of thousands of other young people first began. While St. Francis' choice to turn away from the world was revolutionary, St. Clare's was even more striking, Pope Leo said. Like Francis, Claire wanted to live in true freedom. And this, the Pope explained, is the energy of Christianity, that of beginnings and many fresh starts. All of this must be done without keeping our distance from the wounds of the Lord, as Pope Francis warned, Leo continued, quoting Evangelii Gaudium, in which his predecessor stresses that Jesus wants us to touch human misery, to touch the suffering flesh of others. He expects us to stop looking for those personal or communal niches that allow us to keep our distance from the heart of human suffering.
7: Eppure sottrarsi alla cultura della potenza e abbattere i muri che separano fra loro.
8: The Pope stressed that stepping away from the culture of power and tearing down the walls that divide human beings is never a betrayal of family, city, or tradition. To trust in God is to discover, like Francis and Claire, a world of brothers and sisters to be appreciated and served, not exploited and dominated, the Pope said. Not a world to be defended, but one to be embraced. I'm Kelsey Gussie.
1: And after that Mass, Pope Leo departed for Rome just after midday. He then arrived back in the Vatican at about 1 p.m. earlier today. Among those present in Assisi for the Pope's visit was Cardinal Pierbattista Pizzaballa, the Latin Patriarch of Jerusalem. The Patriarch is in the city to inaugurate the Global House of Friendship and Hope, a new international project organised by the Elijah Interfaith Institute. Speaking to Vatican Radio, the Cardinal discussed the situation of the Christian community in the Holy Land.
3: Come tutti, c'è una grande stanchezza di questo tira e molla, di queste comunicazioni che poi.
5: Like everyone else, Christians are deeply weary of this endless back and forth of announcements that are then contradicted by events. It's become part of daily life. Unfortunately, this has created an ever-growing sense of distrust among the population, to the point that people no longer believe anything, even when it turns out to be true. And when something genuinely positive does happen, people struggle to believe it because they're no longer accustomed to seeing good news. What worries me most at the moment is that we may remain trapped in this condition of neither war nor peace, in this ambiguous situation where people keep talking about solutions without actually creating real ones. That concerns me because it fosters an increasingly cynical attitude of distrust in people's hearts, and that is the greatest danger I see within the population today.
3: Che vedo in questo momento all'interno della popolazione. La speranza c'è, perché ci sono tantissime persone.
5: Despite this, hope remains because there are so many people who continue to put themselves on the line in Gaza, the West Bank, and Israel. I constantly meet young people, but also older men and women, professors and others who have something to lose, yet they still choose to get involved, to build encounters, to defend others. There are still antibodies within that society that prevent the whole body from being overcome by this virus of violence.
1: In that interview with our correspondent in Assisi, Cardinal Pizzaballa also discussed the Catholic parish in Gaza. He said there are 541 people there. We know every single one by name. They're trying, the Cardinal said, in whatever way they can to return to normal life. The Cardinal said that he was working to reopen the school and that they had reopened a medical centre. There are priests there, but above all, he said, there are very active religious sisters who run activities for the children and not only the Christian children. And the Cardinal finally said that in the midst of such a devastated reality, we are trying above all to create an environment that is as healthy and peaceful as possible. In other news from Gaza, UN humanitarians have said that Israeli military operations in the Strip are disrupting civilian life, damaging shelters, and increasing displacement. Nathan Morley reports.
9: The UN Office for the Coordination of Humanitarian Affairs, known as OCHA, said that timber, ropes, and solar lights must be allowed into the Gaza Strip in a timely manner to scale up assistance and carry out further upgrades to makeshift shelters. Last week, humanitarians improved nearly 3,000 shelters in Gaza City and distributed emergency shelter and essential items to 9,000 households, including kitchen sets, tarpaulins, blankets, mattresses, solar lights, and clothes. In other developments, 16 Palestinians were injured and more than 60 others arrested during an ongoing Israeli military operation on Thursday at a refugee camp north of Jerusalem. The Palestinian Red Crescent Society said in a press statement that its crews treated 16 people with varying injuries and evacuated several patients from the camp. Separately, the Hamas-run media office in Gaza said on Thursday that Israel had committed 4,091 violations of the ceasefire agreement over the past 300 days, killing 1,254 Palestinians and injuring over 4,000 others. Also on Thursday, the United Arab Emirates, Qatar, Jordan, Indonesia, Pakistan, Turkey and Saudi Arabia, along with Egypt, issued a joint statement strongly condemning what they described as ongoing Israeli violations in Gaza, in particular the targeting of healthcare facilities. For Vatican Radio, this is Nathan Morley reporting.
1: And finally, after yesterday's announcement of the Pope's upcoming journey to Latin America in November, churches in the region are continuing to share their reaction to the news. Vatican Radio has been speaking to the president of the Argentinian Bishops' Conference. Let's listen in.
10: Es una visita muy esperada por todas. Nos llena de alegría recibir al Santo Padre en nuestro país.
11: Speaking to Vatican Radio, Archbishop Marcelo Daniel Colombo, president of the Argentine Bishops' Conference, said that everyone has been eagerly awaiting the Pope's visit. We are overjoyed to welcome the Holy Father to our country, the Archbishop said, receiving him as a witness to Christ and a pilgrim of his good news. The Archbishop was speaking following the announcement on 5 August of Pope Leo's apostolic journey to South America, which will take place from 6 to 17 November. The Pope will visit Buenos Aires, Córdoba, and Luján from 8 to 11 November. Argentina will be the second country on the itinerary of his 6th international apostolic journey, following Uruguay and before Peru. Preparations began as soon as the possibility of a papal visit emerged. Archbishop Colombo said teams had been established to oversee the practical organization of the visit, study Pope Leo's recent journeys, and consult church officials involved in organizing them. As part of this process, he explained, we studied the experiences of the most recent apostolic visits and consulted the church officials who took part in organizing them. Beyond the logistical arrangements, Archbishop Colombo stressed the strong pastoral focus of the preparations. The Pope's visit was a central topic of discussion during the latest plenary assembly of the Argentine bishops. The bishops shared their views and expectations in light of the different realities facing the country's dioceses and provinces, with the aim of ensuring that the visit reflects the diversity and vitality of the Church in Argentina. The Archbishop of Mendoza noted that Pope Leo's words and gestures as a good shepherd have accompanied the Church and the faithful ever since he began his ministry. Before leaving Argentina, Pope Leo will travel to Luján to pray before Our Lady of Luján, the country's patroness. Archbishop Colombo said the celebration will be a source of joy and an opportunity to encounter Our Mother, the patroness of all Argentines. The president of the Argentine Bishops' Conference concluded that to have the Pope there, as we so often had Pope Francis before he became Pope, will be a beautiful and truly wonderful opportunity to experience the Pope's visit in unity and in the spirit of God's children. I'm Claudia Torres.
1: If you want more reactions to the Pope trip, we've also been speaking to the president of the Uruguayan and the Peruvian Bishops' Conferences. You can find full write-ups of those interviews on our website. That's vaticannews.va. And you can get all the latest updates on the Pope, on the Vatican, on the Worldwide Church, on our social media pages as well. Just search Vatican News. Many thanks go to Daniele Giorgi in the studio. In the Vatican, I'm Joseph Tullock. Goodbye.

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2: In this edition today, our bulletin of church news that will be followed by Panorama, and then our feature of culture and society. Today we shall close with a segment dedicated to young people. My name is Kanyanta Godfrey Kampamba. On the feast day of the Transfiguration on Thursday, Pope Leo XIV left the Vatican and visited Assisi to commemorate the 800th anniversary of the death of St. Francis and to participate in the final day of the International Go Franciscan Youth Meeting 2026. Upon arrival in Assisi, the Holy Father had a special meeting with young people in the square of St. Mary of the Angels, where he answered questions from some representative youths. The Pope emphasized the fact that true faith must heal memories and foster deep reconciliation across artificial boundaries. Francesca Melo tells us more.
3: Meeting young people outside the Basilica of Santa Maria degli Angeli, Pope Leo addressed three challenges facing their generation: bear incredible Christian witness, saying a lasting yes to God, and continuing to trust in a wounded church.
4: Santo Padre. Dobro jutro.
3: Carolina from Zagreb in Croatia asked how young people could share a living faith that does not remain confined within church walls. Recalling the conflict that affected her region 3 decades ago, the Pope praised the Franciscan tradition of dialogue among Catholics, Orthodox Christians and Muslims. Remaining faithful to that tradition, he said, means fostering reconciliation and resisting attempts to place religion at the service of competing identities.
5: Tra cattolici, ortodossi e musulmani.
3: Pope Leo also encouraged young people to rediscover face-to-face encounters in an age increasingly dominated by technology, saying the joy born from gathering in Christ's name evangelizes more powerfully than words.
6: Noi giovani.
3: Giovanni from Bologna in Italy then asked how young people could give God a wholehearted yes when lifelong commitments often provoke fear. The Pope said a confused understanding of freedom can create the illusion that nothing is ever truly decided. In this context, he described making a definitive choice as perhaps the most revolutionary act of all.
5: Definitiva è forse l'atto più rivoluzionario.

0: as others, but raises them up. I am Francesca Merlo.
1: Following his encounter with young people, Pope Leo celebrated Holy Mass that concluded the GOAL 2026 Franciscan Youth Meeting that had brought together approximately 2,500 young pilgrims from across Europe. In his homily, Pope Leo XIV strongly urged the youth to overcome resignation and fear and write new pages of history by actively stepping out of their comfort zones. Kelsey Gassi reports.
2: Siamo qui per vincere la rassegnazione e la paura, per sciogliere I dubbi che trattengono.
3: We are here to overcome resignation and fear, to untangle the doubts that hold us back, just as they held back the apostles. Jesus calls us into a dialogue with his story so that we may write new pages of history.
2: Per scrivere nuove pagine di storia.
3: Pope Leo highlighted that the church marks the feast of the Transfiguration of the Lord today. He said Jesus was transfigured precisely in conversation with the Father, with those who preceded him, Moses and Elijah, and with his contemporaries, the disciples. Furthermore, he said that Assisi is a place where everything whispers that our lives can be transformed, unleash light, and repair the world, reminding his listeners that it was here in Assisi that the transfiguration of Francis, Claire, and then of thousands of other young people first began. While St. Francis' choice to turn away from the world was revolutionary, St. Clare's was even more striking, Pope Leo said. Like Francis, Claire wanted to live in true freedom. And this, the Pope explained, is the energy of Christianity, that of beginnings and many fresh starts. All of this must be done without keeping our distance from the wounds of the Lord, as Pope Francis warned, Leo continued, quoting Evangelii Gaudium, in which his predecessor stresses that Jesus wants us to touch human misery, to touch the suffering flesh of others. He expects us to stop looking for those personal or communal niches that allow us to keep our distance from the heart of human suffering.
2: Eppure sottrarsi alla cultura della potenza e abbattere I muri che separano fra loro.
3: The Pope stressed that stepping away from the culture of power and tearing down the walls that divide human beings is never a betrayal of family, city, or tradition. To trust in God is to discover, like Francis and Claire, a world of brothers and sisters to be appreciated and served, not exploited and dominated, the Pope said. Not a world to be defended, but one to be embraced. I'm Kelsey Gussie.
1: More than 50 delegates representing 7 regional episcopal conferences of Africa, Madagascar, and the islands concluded the first preparatory seminar for the 2028 Ecclesial Assembly with a renewed commitment to foster a more synodal and missionary church across the continent, held in Addis Ababa on 4th to 5th August under the theme "The Synodal Church in Africa, Journeying Towards the 2028 Ecclesial Assembly." The seminar marked the official beginning of the continental phase of Africa's preparations for the Ecclesial Assembly that will take place in Rome in October 2028. In his closing address, the president of the Symposium of Episcopal Conferences of Africa and Madagascar, SECAM, Cardinal Fridolin Ambongo Basungu, thanked God for the 2 days of prayer, listening, dialogue, and discernment, describing the seminar as an opportunity not merely to review activities, but to recognize the work of the Holy Spirit in the life of the Church in Africa. On the sidelines of the closing event in Addis Ababa, Cardinal Ambongo told Sheila Pirish that the Church in Africa is implementing the fruits of the Synod.
4: Synodality in Africa, how do you see it?
5: I think Africa is going on with implementation of synodality. After working together here for 2 days, we can say Africa is journeying toward the next assembly. We have many positive point, and also something we have to improve. But if we see the whole situation of the church in Africa, we can say Africa is implementing the synodality in the continent.
4: And what is your advice to communities that are lagging behind, communities

0: that face resistance, from example, parish priests?
1: That's true. In some countries, some priests are not ready to join this journeying together. Some priests are resistant, but they are very few. I think it's our responsibility as the member of this group. We were there in the synod. We understand very well the meaning of synodality. Some priests don't understand, but we have to help them to understand the deep meaning of synodality. If we explain well the sense of synodality, I think all of them will join us.
2: That was Cardinal Fridolina Mbongo Besungu speaking with Sheila Piresh at the close of the first preparatory seminar for the 2028 Ecclesial Assembly in Addis Ababa. Cygnus Africa, the Catholic Association for Media Practitioners, has ushered in a new board of directors. The election took place on the sidelines of the 3rd to 8th August 2026 Cygnus World Congress that has been taking place in the capital of Rwanda, Kigali. Father Fidele Mutabazi, a Rwandan priest of the Archdiocese of Kigali, was elected new Cygnus Africa president. The new Cygnus Africa president is the managing director of the Kinyamateka newspaper owned by the Rwandese church and also the director of communications for the Episcopal Conference of Rwanda. He takes over from Nigerian priest and renowned academician, Professor Father Walter Chikwendu Ihejirika, who has completed his constitutional 2 terms. The new and complete Cygnus Africa board also comprises the chairperson of the Catholic Media Network in Nairobi, Virginia Kabugu, who was elected as the new Cygnus Africa vice president. Others elected to the 7-member board include Father Alexis Udruawago of Burkina Faso, who was elected secretary treasurer, Mozambican religious Sister Anastasia Sebastião Simbe, Mrs. Clarice Azuantalam of Nigeria, Mr. Kudakwache Martin Matambo of Zimbabwe, and Mrs. Mwami Daka of Zambia. 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
3: African News Panorama.
4: The National Professional Teachers Organization of South Africa has rejected demands by the xenophobic group March and March that teaching posts in public schools be reserved only for South African citizens. This follows illegal visits to schools by members of the xenophobic group demanding to know the nationalities of teachers, with the objective of attacking and harming those who are not South African nationals. The executive director of the teachers' organization, Basil Manuel, warned the xenophobes against invading schools, threatening teachers, and creating an atmosphere of fear that disrupts peace and order in schools, underlining that whoever is employed as a teacher has all the requirements. Mr. Manuel has appealed to the government of South Africa to protect schools from rogues who are taking the law into their hands. Rwanda received on Wednesday, August 5th, 177 asylum seekers who were evacuated from Libya under the emergency transit mechanism. The mechanism was established in 2019 through a partnership between Rwanda, the African Union, and the United Nations High Commission for Refugees to provide temporary protection to refugees and asylum seekers stranded in Libya, while durable solutions, including resettlement in third countries, are pursued. The latest arrival brings the number of refugees and asylum seekers received by Rwanda to more than 3,000. The group comprises Sudanese, Eritreans, South Sudanese, Ethiopians, and Somalis. Reports from Uganda say a renowned footballer, David Owori, died on Wednesday after being attacked by robbers who stole his mobile phone and other belongings. The attack took place on Tuesday night near his home in the suburb of the capital Kampala, known as Makindye. The robbers used paving stones to hit his head after he resisted them. Owori was a captain and also played both as a right back and midfielder in the Uganda Premier League club Villa. He was also a player in the national football team, the Cranes. Attacks of this kind are increasingly becoming common in Uganda's capital, Kampala. The killing of Owori comes just weeks after the death of a Ugandan international rugby player, Signe Gongodio, who was attacked by a mob in Kampala.
5: This is Kao Chan, the Society, and welcome to the program. In this edition today, American novelist and writer Jonathan Safran Foer speaks to Vatican Radio. My name is Kanyan Tagodufri Kampamba. Not too long ago, Pope Leo XIV hosted an international delegation of about 20 major contemporary writers at the Vatican. The objective of the gathering was to celebrate the 100th anniversary of the Vatican Publishing House, the Libreria Editrice Vaticana. During that private audience, the Pope delivered a touching address on the enduring spiritual value of literature. He emphasized the fact that writing serves as an essential counterweight to artificial intelligence and rapid digitalization. Pope Leo directly told the authors, "We need you," in this way echoing the words originally spoken to artists by Pope St. Paul VI. He underscored the fact that human literature creates essential spaces of freedom and authenticity that algorithms simply cannot replicate. He described writing as an act of truth of revelation and encouraged the authors to write with a deeper purpose that draws readers toward deeper reflections. The Holy Father also reminded the authors that God works through normal encounters, stating the fact that when we look into the depth of humanity through literature, we are never far from God. He noted the fact that in a digital age, the tangible nature of a printed book promotes patience, study, and critical thinking, in this way acting as a defense against fundamentalism. Jonathan Safran Foer is an American novelist and writer. He teaches creative writing at New York University, and he is well known for his authorship and responsibility for a number of works that include novels like Everything is Illuminated, Extremely Loud and Incredibly Close. Well, Jonathan was one of the 20 special major contemporary writers welcomed to the Vatican by Pope Leo for the 100th anniversary of the Vatican Publishing House, Libreria Editrice Vaticana. Soon after that meeting with the Pope, Jonathan sat down with Vatican Radio's Francesca Mello.
6: Turning to your writing, he mentioned that truth is not a territory to be defended. What does that idea mean to you as a writer?
7: Well, we've gotten to a place that's even worse in America, which is not competing truths, but an unwillingness to accept that there is such a thing as truth. There is no shared reality. It's one thing when I believe something and I have my reasons for it, and you believe something and you have your reasons for it. We've now reached a place where we believe things without having reasons for it and without having evidence. They're just our feelings, our gut. And Trump didn't create that. That's something that's been going on more or less for as long as social media has been going on. But he gave it license. Like, he brought it into the public and made it accepted. He weaponized the idea that there is no truth that's worth trusting.
6: And the Pope talks about truth, and you talk about in your books what happens after we know the truth, so how we react to the truth. And you often explore the gap between what we know and what we do. Do you think that knowledge alone is enough to change behavior?
7: Clearly it's not. I mean, we're standing in a room right now, both of us sweating because it's so hot. It's unseasonably hot. It's unseasonably hot everywhere. And it's not a mystery why. Like, we know conclusively why. We know that our choices as individuals, as communities, as countries are creating climate change. We know what the future will look like. We don't know necessarily the specific details, but we know what the picture is. We can say for sure that we know we are leaving a planet that will be less habitable, less safe, less happy for our children and grandchildren, and yet we don't do very much about it. And I include myself. I'm not pointing a finger at anybody. Humans have an amazing capacity to know something without really feeling it in their hearts in a way that might inspire action. And that's something that we have to acknowledge and really work against. Like, I don't think the solutions to our biggest problems will arise naturally. It will arise because we find ways of reminding ourselves that we need to act. And it's one of the things that, like, a good leader does. There are no good leaders right now who are talking about, in conversational and inspiring ways, so many of our biggest problems. And that's something that really distinguishes, actually, Pope Leo. You know, the recent encyclical on AI was brilliant and important, but also, like, frighteningly unique. It's not, he was speaking about it in ways that other leaders are not and have to be. If, like, the only response to AI is going to be individuals taking action. It's not going to be a self-correcting problem, and it's not going to be a problem that we can fix simply by knowing that there's a problem. I think most people already know that there's a problem. It will be solved, if it is solved, because that knowing becomes action, and that will happen because we're inspired. So we've never been in greater or more urgent need for leadership. So hopefully, you know, literature, which has the ability to touch people in that, like, primitive place that comes before your race, your religion, your language, your nationality, that's probably the place that needs to be touched in order to be awakened to suffering in the world.
5: American novelist and writer Jonathan Safran Foer, speaking with Vatican Radio's Francesca Mello. And that is all we have time for in today's edition of Culture and Society. Until next week, at the same time, my name is Kanyanta Godfrey Kampamba.
8: And now, news for young people.
9: Hello and welcome to the program. I am Festus Tarawali. As previously reported, the official theme song for World Youth Day in Seoul in 2027 was unveiled by the local organizing committee on the 3rd of August, exactly 1 year before the celebration opens in South Korea. The song titled Confidite Ergo Vici Mundum, which translates as Take Courage, I've Overcome the World, was selected from over 400 entries, including nearly 300 from outside South Korea. The hymn was composed by Francis G. Jong Kim and performed in several languages, including Korean, English, French, Spanish, Portuguese, and Italian. It will set the tone for World Youth Day in Seoul from the 3rd to the 8th of August 2027. Two versions have been recorded, the first in a more classical style, featuring a choir and orchestra, while the second is a remixed pop version. Joseph Tulloch tells us more.

0: It's a tune that will echo in the minds of a whole generation of young Catholics. What you just heard was the official hymn for the upcoming World Youth Day, to be held in Seoul, South Korea, from the 29th of July to the 8th of August of next year. The hymn is called Confidete Ego Vici Mundum, or Take Courage, I Have Conquered the World. It begins with the invitation, Come, follow me, sleeping heart, wake up and walk. An international hymn, it is performed in several languages, including Korean, English, Latin and French. The song will serve as both a teaser for the upcoming World Youth Day and its continuous soundtrack. After hearing the song repeatedly both before and during the event, most participants end up knowing it by heart. The song was selected following an open competition. The task was simply to create an original composition reflecting the theme of Seoul World Youth Day, which is Take Courage, I Have Conquered the World. The initiative was a success, with 434 submissions received, including 294 from outside Korea. The selected song was then submitted for approval to the Dicastery for the Laity, Family and Life in the Holy See. The winning hymn was composed by Korean musician Francis Ji-Yoon Kim and blends traditional Korean instruments with contemporary touches. More than 30 years after World Youth Day Melilla in 1995, this will be the second time the event has been held in Asia and the first ever in a country where Catholics are a minority. Accommodation, as in previous editions, will be largely provided by families and parishes in the Archdiocese of Seoul. Some 230 parishes have already mobilized to recruit and train volunteer families. Archbishop Peter Chung-Soon Taik of the Archdiocese of Seoul said that, quote, "We will do everything possible to ensure that World Youth Day is a celebration of hope and a testament to the hospitality and solidarity of Korea and of Seoul." I'm Joseph Tollock.
1: That's all for this edition, and we leave you with the first part of the theme song, which has a stanza in English. Until the same time next week, I am Festus Tarawali.

This is the Africa Service of Vatican Radio, and my name is Kanyanta Godfrey Kampamba. We shall be back with you again at the same time tomorrow. Praised be Jesus Christ. Laudetur Jesus Christus.

0: Laudato Jesus Christus, Vatican and World News.
1: In the headlines this Thursday, August the 6th, Pope Leo carries out a pastoral visit to Assisi, telling the thousands of young people gathered there to make courageous lifelong commitments. Cardinal Pizzaballa, the Latin Patriarch of Jerusalem, decries the current situation of neither war nor peace in the Holy Land. And we speak to the president of the Argentine Bishops' Conference about Pope Leo's upcoming apostolic visit to the country. In the Vatican, I'm Joseph Tullock. Pope Leo has urged young people to become artisans of peace, to make courageous lifelong commitments and help renew the church through humble service. The Pope was responding to questions from young people as he began his pastoral visit to Assisi earlier today. Francesca Merlo reports.
2: Meeting young people outside the Basilica of Santa Maria degli Angeli, Pope Leo addressed three challenges facing their generation: bearing credible Christian witness, saying a lasting yes to God, and continuing to trust in a wounded church.
3: Santo Padre, dobro jutro.
2: Carolina from Zagreb in Croatia asked how young people could share a living faith that does not remain confined within church walls. Recalling the conflict that affected her region three decades ago, the Pope praised the Franciscan tradition of dialogue among Catholics, Orthodox Christians and Muslims. Remaining faithful to that tradition, he said, means fostering reconciliation and resisting attempts to place religion at the service of competing identities.
4: Cattolici, ortodossi e musulmani.
2: Pope Leo also encouraged young people to rediscover face-to-face encounters in an age increasingly dominated by technology, saying the joy born from gathering in Christ's name evangelizes more powerfully than words.
5: Noi giovani.
2: Giovanni from Bologna in Italy then asked how young people could give God a wholehearted yes when lifelong commitments often provoke fear. The Pope said a confused understanding of freedom can create the illusion that nothing is ever truly decided. In this context, he described making a definitive choice as perhaps the most revolutionary act of all.
4: Scelta definitiva è forse l'atto più rivoluzionario.
2: Speaking about his own journey, Pope Leo said the Lord had accompanied him through other people during his life as a priest, an Augustinian and a missionary, until he was called to say yes to becoming Pope.
6: Mi faccio portavoce della gioventù francescana di Sicilia.
2: And finally, Luigi, a 22-year-old from Sicily, also in Italy, asked how young Catholics could continue to love the Church despite her crises, contradictions and wounds. Pope Leo acknowledged the suffering caused when the Church fails to reflect Christ's desire for her, yet he said genuine ecclesial unity remains revolutionary, breaking down the invisible walls of discrimination and inequality.
4: Quante discriminazioni e diseguaglianze possono finire subito?
2: The Pope concluded that every Christian has a role in rebuilding the Church, exercising an authority that never oppresses others, but raises them up. I am Francesca Merlo.
1: And after that meeting with young people, Pope Leo celebrated Mass in the Basilica of Saint Mary of the Angels. In his homily, the Pope encouraged his young listeners to go to the margins of society, where, he said, the injustice and arrogance of a few deny the dignity and dreams of many. As Kelsey Gussie reports, the Pope issued a challenge to read the scriptures with the Master in order to then interpret our times and make decisions as we walk in his footsteps.
7: Siamo qui per vincere la rassegnazione e la paura, per sciogliere I dubbi che trattengono.
8: We are here to overcome resignation and fear, to untangle the doubts that hold us back, just as they held back the apostles. Jesus calls us into a dialogue with his story so that we may write new pages of history.
7: Per scrivere nuove pagine di storia.
8: Pope Leo highlighted that the Church marks the feast of the Transfiguration of the Lord today. He said Jesus was transfigured precisely in conversation with the Father, with those who preceded him, Moses and Elijah, and with his contemporaries, the disciples. Furthermore, he said that Assisi is a place where everything whispers that our lives can be transformed, unleash light and repair the world, reminding his listeners that it was here in Assisi that the transfiguration of Francis, Claire, and then of thousands of other young people first began. While St. Francis' choice to turn away from the world was revolutionary, St. Clare's was even more striking, Pope Leo said. Like Francis, Claire wanted to live in true freedom. And this, the Pope explained, is the energy of Christianity, that of beginnings and many fresh starts. All of this must be done without keeping our distance from the wounds of the Lord, as Pope Francis warned, Leo continued, quoting Evangelii Gaudium, in which his predecessor stresses that Jesus wants us to touch human misery, to touch the suffering flesh of others. He expects us to stop looking for those personal or communal niches that allow us to keep our distance from the heart of human suffering.
7: Eppure sottrarsi alla cultura della potenza e abbattere i muri che separano fra loro.
8: The Pope stressed that stepping away from the culture of power and tearing down the walls that divide human beings is never a betrayal of family, city, or tradition. To trust in God is to discover, like Francis and Claire, a world of brothers and sisters to be appreciated and served, not exploited and dominated, the Pope said. Not a world to be defended, but one to be embraced. I'm Kelsey Gussie.
1: And after that Mass, Pope Leo departed for Rome just after midday. He then arrived back in the Vatican at about 1 p.m. earlier today. Among those present in Assisi for the Pope's visit was Cardinal Pierbattista Pizzaballa, the Latin Patriarch of Jerusalem. The Patriarch is in the city to inaugurate the Global House of Friendship and Hope, a new international project organised by the Elijah Interfaith Institute. Speaking to Vatican Radio, the Cardinal discussed the situation of the Christian community in the Holy Land.
5: Come tutti, c'è una grande stanchezza di questo tira e molla, di queste comunicazioni che poi.
9: Like everyone else, Christians are deeply weary of this endless back and forth of announcements that are then contradicted by events. It's become part of daily life. Unfortunately, this has created an ever-growing sense of distrust among the population, to the point that people no longer believe anything, even when it turns out to be true. And when something genuinely positive does happen, people struggle to believe it because they're no longer accustomed to seeing good news. What worries me most at the moment is that we may remain trapped in this condition of neither war nor peace, in this ambiguous situation where people keep talking about solutions without actually creating real ones. That concerns me because it fosters an increasingly cynical attitude of distrust in people's hearts, and that is the greatest danger I see within the population today.
5: Che vedo in questo momento all'interno della popolazione. La speranza c'è, perché ci sono tantissime persone.
9: Despite this, hope remains because there are so many people who continue to put themselves on the line in Gaza, the West Bank, and Israel. I constantly meet young people, but also older men and women, professors and others who have something to lose, yet they still choose to get involved, to build encounters, to defend others. There are still antibodies within that society that prevent the whole body from being overcome by this virus of violence.
1: In that interview with our correspondent in Assisi, Cardinal Pizzaballa also discussed the Catholic parish in Gaza. He said there are 541 people there. We know every single one by name. They're trying, the Cardinal said, in whatever way they can to return to normal life. The Cardinal said that he was working to reopen the school and that they had reopened a medical centre. There are priests there, but above all, he said, there are very active religious sisters who run activities for the children and not only the Christian children. And the Cardinal finally said that in the midst of such a devastated reality, we are trying above all to create an environment that is as healthy and peaceful as possible. In other news from Gaza, UN humanitarians have said that Israeli military operations in the Strip are disrupting civilian life, damaging shelters, and increasing displacement. Nathan Morley reports.
10: The UN Office for the Coordination of Humanitarian Affairs, known as OCHA, said that timber, ropes and solar lights must be allowed into the Gaza Strip in a timely manner to scale up assistance and carry out further upgrades to makeshift shelters. Last week, humanitarians improved nearly 3,000 shelters in Gaza City and distributed emergency shelter and essential items to 9,000 households, including kitchen sets, tarpaulins, blankets, mattresses, solar lights and clothes. In other developments, 16 Palestinians were injured and more than 60 others arrested during an ongoing Israeli military operation on Thursday at a refugee camp north of Jerusalem. The Palestinian Red Crescent Society said in a press statement that its crews treated 16 people with varying injuries and evacuated several patients from the camp. Separately, the Hamas-run media office in Gaza said on Thursday that Israel had committed 4,091 violations of the ceasefire agreement over the past 300 days, killing 1,254 Palestinians and injuring over 4,000 others. Also on Thursday, the United Arab Emirates, Qatar, Jordan, Indonesia, Pakistan, Turkey and Saudi Arabia, along with Egypt, issued a joint statement strongly condemning what they described as ongoing Israeli violations in Gaza, in particular the targeting of healthcare facilities. For Vatican Radio, this is Nathan Morley reporting.
1: And finally, after yesterday's announcement of the Pope's upcoming journey to Latin America in November, churches in the region are continuing to share their reaction to the news. Vatican Radio has been speaking to the president of the Argentinian Bishops' Conference. Let's listen in.
11: Es una visita muy esperada por todas. Nos llena de alegría recibir al Santo Padre en nuestro país.
12: Speaking to Vatican Radio, Archbishop Marcelo Daniel Colombo, president of the Argentine Bishops' Conference, said that everyone has been eagerly awaiting the Pope's visit. We are overjoyed to welcome the Holy Father to our country, the Archbishop said, receiving him as a witness to Christ and a pilgrim of his good news. The Archbishop was speaking following the announcement on 5 August of Pope Leo's apostolic journey to South America, which will take place from 6 to 17 November. The Pope will visit Buenos Aires, Córdoba, and Luján from 8 to 11 November. Argentina will be the second country on the itinerary of his 6th international apostolic journey, following Uruguay and before Peru. Preparations began as soon as the possibility of a papal visit emerged. Archbishop Colombo said teams had been established to oversee the practical organization of the visit, study Pope Leo's recent journeys, and consult church officials involved in organizing them. As part of this process, he explained, we studied the experiences of the most recent apostolic visits and consulted the church officials who took part in organizing them. Beyond the logistical arrangements, Archbishop Colombo stressed the strong pastoral focus of the preparations. The Pope's visit was a central topic of discussion during the latest plenary assembly of the Argentine bishops. The bishops shared their views and expectations in light of the different realities facing the country's dioceses and provinces, with the aim of ensuring that the visit reflects the diversity and vitality of the Church in Argentina. The Archbishop of Mendoza noted that Pope Leo's words and gestures as a good shepherd have accompanied the Church and the faithful ever since he began his ministry. Before leaving Argentina, Pope Leo will travel to Luján to pray before Our Lady of Luján, the country's patroness. Archbishop Colombo said the celebration will be a source of joy and an opportunity to encounter Our Mother, the patroness of all Argentines. The president of the Argentine Bishops' Conference concluded that to have the Pope there, as we so often had Pope Francis before he became Pope, will be a beautiful and truly wonderful opportunity to experience the Pope's visit in unity and in the spirit of God's children. I'm Claudia Torres.
1: If you want more reactions to the Pope trip, we've also been speaking to the president of the Uruguayan and the Peruvian Bishops' Conferences. You can find full write-ups of those interviews on our website, that's vaticannews.va. And you can get all the latest updates on the Pope, on the Vatican, on the Worldwide Church, on our social media pages as well. Just search Vatican News. Many thanks go to Daniele Giorgi in the studio. In the Vatican, I'm Joseph Tolek. Goodbye.

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2: In this edition today, our bulletin of church news that will be followed by Panorama, and then our feature of culture and society. Today we shall close with a segment dedicated to young people. My name is Kanyanta Godfrey Kampamba. On the feast day of the Transfiguration on Thursday, Pope Leo XIV left the Vatican and visited Assisi to commemorate the 800th anniversary of the death of St. Francis and to participate in the final day of the International Go Franciscan Youth Meeting 2026. Upon arrival in Assisi, the Holy Father had a special meeting with young people in the square of St. Mary of the Angels, where he answered questions from some representative youths. The Pope emphasized the fact that true faith must heal memories and foster deep reconciliation across artificial boundaries. Francesca Melo tells us more.
3: Meeting young people outside the Basilica of Santa Maria degli Angeli, Pope Leo addressed three challenges facing their generation: bear incredible Christian witness, saying a lasting yes to God, and continuing to trust in a wounded church.
4: Santo Padre. Dobro jutro.
3: Carolina from Zagreb in Croatia asked how young people could share a living faith that does not remain confined within church walls. Recalling the conflict that affected her region three decades ago, the Pope praised the Franciscan tradition of dialogue among Catholics, Orthodox Christians and Muslims. Remaining faithful to that tradition, he said, means fostering reconciliation and resisting attempts to place religion at the service of competing identities.
5: Cattolici, ortodossi e musulmani.
3: Pope Leo also encouraged young people to rediscover face-to-face encounters in an age increasingly dominated by technology, saying the joy born from gathering in Christ's name evangelizes more powerfully than words.
6: Noi giovani.
3: Giovanni from Bologna in Italy then asked how young people could give God a wholehearted yes when lifelong commitments often provoke fear. The Pope said a confused understanding of freedom can create the illusion that nothing is ever truly decided. In this context, he described making a definitive choice as perhaps the most revolutionary act of all.
5: Scelta definitiva è forse l'atto più rivoluzionario.
3: Speaking about his own journey, Pope Leo said the Lord had accompanied him through other people during his life as a priest, an Augustinian and a missionary, until he was called to say yes to becoming Pope.
7: Mi faccio portavoce della gioventù francescana di Sicilia.
3: And finally, Luigi, a 22-year-old from Sicily, also in Italy, asked how young Catholics could continue to love the Church despite her crises, contradictions and wounds. Pope Leo acknowledged the suffering caused when the Church fails to reflect Christ's desire for her, yet he said genuine ecclesial unity remains revolutionary, breaking down the invisible walls of discrimination and inequality.
5: Quante discriminazioni e diseguaglianze possono finire subito?
3: The Pope concluded that every Christian has a role in rebuilding the Church, exercising an authority that never oppresses others, but raises them up. I am Francesca Merlo.
2: Following his encounter with young people, Pope Leo celebrated Holy Mass that concluded the Go 2026 Franciscan Youth Meeting that had brought together approximately 2,500 young pilgrims from across Europe. In his homily, Pope Leo XIV strongly urged the youth to overcome resignation and fear and write new pages of history by actively stepping out of their comfort zones. Kelsey Gassi reports.
8: Siamo qui per vincere la rassegnazione e la paura, per sciogliere I dubbi che trattengono.
9: We are here to overcome resignation and fear, to untangle the doubts that hold us back, just as they held back the apostles. Jesus calls us into a dialogue with his story so that we may write new pages of history.
8: Per scrivere nuove pagine di storia.
9: Pope Leo highlighted that the Church marks the feast of the Transfiguration of the Lord today. He said Jesus was transfigured precisely in conversation with the Father, with those who preceded him, Moses and Elijah, and with his contemporaries, the disciples. Furthermore, he said that Assisi is a place where everything whispers that our lives can be transformed, unleash light and repair the world, reminding his listeners that it was here in Assisi that the transfiguration of Francis, Claire, and then of thousands of other young people first began. While St. Francis's choice to turn away from the world was revolutionary, St. Clare's was even more striking, Pope Leo said. Like Francis, Clare wanted to live in true freedom. And this, the Pope explained, is the energy of Christianity, that of beginnings and many fresh starts. All of this must be done without keeping our distance from the wounds of the Lord, as Pope Francis warned, Leo continued, quoting Evangelii Gaudium, in which his predecessor stresses that Jesus wants us to touch human misery, to touch the suffering flesh of others. He expects us to stop looking for those personal or communal niches that allow us to keep our distance from the heart of human suffering.
8: Eppure sottrarsi alla cultura della potenza e abbattere I muri che separano fra loro.
9: The Pope stressed that stepping away from the culture of power and tearing down the walls that divide human beings is never a betrayal of family, city, or tradition. To trust in God is to discover, like Francis and Clare, a world of brothers and sisters to be appreciated and served, not exploited and dominated, the Pope said. Not a world to be defended, but one to be embraced. I'm Kelsey Gussie.
2: More than 50 delegates representing 7 regional episcopal conferences of Africa, Madagascar, and the islands concluded the first preparatory seminar for the 2028 Ecclesial Assembly with a renewed commitment to foster a more synodal and missionary church across the continent, held in Addis Ababa on 4th to 5th August under the theme The Synodal Church in Africa, Journeying Towards the 2028 Ecclesial Assembly. The seminar marked the official beginning of the continental phase of Africa's preparations for the Ecclesial Assembly that will take place in Rome in October 2028. In his closing address, the president of the Symposium of Episcopal Conferences of Africa and Madagascar, SECAM, Cardinal Fridolin Ambongo Basungu, thanked God for the 2 days of prayer, listening, dialogue, and discernment, describing the seminar as an opportunity not merely to review activities, but to recognize the work of the Holy Spirit in the life of the Church in Africa. On the sidelines of the closing event in Addis Ababa, Cardinal Ambongo told Sheila Pirish that the Church in Africa is implementing the fruits of the Synod.
6: Synodality in Africa, how do you see it?
10: I think Africa is going on with implementation of synodality. After working together here for 2 days, we can say Africa is journeying toward the next assembly. We have many positive points and also something we have to improve. But if we see the whole situation of the church in Africa, we can say Africa is implementing the synodality in the continent.
6: And what is your advice to communities that are lagging behind, communities that face resistance, from example, parish priests?
10: That's true. In some countries, some priests are not ready to join this journeying together. Some priests are resistant, but they are very few. I think it's our responsibility as the member of this group. We were there in the synod. We understand very well the meaning of synodality. Some priests don't understand, but we have to help them to understand the deep meaning of synodality. If we explain well the sense of synodality, I think all of them will join us.
2: That was Cardinal Fridolin Ambongo Basungu speaking with Sheila Pirish at the close of the first preparatory seminar for the 2028 Ecclesial Assembly in Addis Ababa. Cygnus Africa, the Catholic Association for Media Practitioners, has ushered in a new board of directors. The election took place on the sidelines of the 3rd to 8th August 2026 Cygnus World Congress that has been taking place in the capital of Rwanda, Kigali. Father Fidele Mutabazi, a Rwandan priest of the Archdiocese of Kigali, was elected new Cygnus Africa president. The New Cygnus Africa president is the managing director of the Kinyamateka newspaper owned by the Rwandese church and also the director of communications for the Episcopal Conference of Rwanda. He takes over from Nigerian priest and renowned academician, Professor Father Walter Chikwendu Ihejirika, who has completed his constitutional 2 terms. The new and complete Cygnus Africa board also comprises the chairperson of the Catholic Media Network in Nairobi, Virginia Kabugu, who was elected as the new Cygnus Africa vice president. Others elected to the 7-member board include Father Alexis Udruwago of Burkina Faso, who was elected secretary treasurer, Mozambican religious Sister Anastasia Sebastião Simbe, Mrs. Clarice Azuantalam of Nigeria, Mr. Kudakwache Martin Matambo of Zimbabwe, and Mrs. Mwami Daka of Zambia. 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
0: The National Professional Teachers Organization of South Africa has rejected demands by the xenophobic group March and March that teaching posts in public schools be reserved only for South African citizens. This follows illegal visits to schools by members of the xenophobic group demanding to know the nationalities of teachers, with the objective of attacking and harming those who are not South African nationals. The executive director of the teachers' organization, Basil Manuel, warned the xenophobes against invading schools, threatening teachers, and creating an atmosphere of fear that disrupts peace and order in schools, underlining that whoever is employed as a teacher has all the requirements. Mr. Manuel has appealed to the government of South Africa to protect schools from rogues who are taking the law into their hands. Rwanda received on Wednesday, August 5th, 177 asylum seekers who were evacuated from Libya under the emergency transit mechanism. The mechanism was established in 2019 through a partnership between Rwanda, the African Union, and the United Nations High Commission for Refugees to provide temporary protection to refugees and asylum seekers stranded in Libya, while durable solutions, including resettlement in third countries, are pursued. The latest arrival brings the number of refugees and asylum seekers received by Rwanda to more than 3,000. The group comprises Sudanese, Eritreans, South Sudanese, Ethiopians, and Somalis. Reports from Uganda say a renowned footballer, David Owori, died on Wednesday after being attacked by robbers who stole his mobile phone and other belongings. The attack took place on Tuesday night near his home in the suburb of the capital Kampala, known as Makindye. The robbers used paving stones to hit his head after he resisted them. Owori was a captain and also played both as a right back and midfielder in the Uganda Premier League club Villa. He was also a player in the national football team, the Cranes. Attacks of this kind are increasingly becoming common in Uganda's capital, Kampala. The killing of Owori comes just weeks after the death of a Ugandan international rugby player, Signe Gongodio, who was attacked by a mob in Kampala.
2: This is Culture and Society, and welcome to the program. In this edition today, American novelist and writer Jonathan Safran Foer speaks to Vatican Radio. My name is Kanyan Tagodufri Kampamba. Not too long ago, Pope Leo XIV hosted an international delegation of about 20 major contemporary writers at the Vatican. The objective of the gathering was to celebrate the 100th anniversary of the Vatican Publishing House, the Libreria Editrice Vaticana.
11: During that private audience, the Pope delivered a touching address on the enduring spiritual value of literature. He emphasized the fact that writing serves as an essential counterweight to artificial intelligence and rapid digitalization. Pope Leo directly told the authors, "We need you," in this way echoing the words originally spoken to artists by Pope St. Paul VI. He underscored the fact that human literature creates essential spaces of freedom and authenticity that algorithms simply cannot replicate. He described writing as an act of truth of revelation and encouraged the authors to write with a deeper purpose that draws readers toward deeper reflections. The Holy Father also reminded the authors that God works through normal encounters, stating the fact that when we look into the depth of humanity through literature, we are never far from God. He noted the fact that in a digital age, the tangible nature of a printed book promotes patience, study, and critical thinking, in this way acting as a defense against fundamentalism. Jonathan Safran Foer is an American novelist and writer. He teaches creative writing at New York University, and he is well known for his authorship and responsibility for a number of works that include novels like Everything is Illuminated, Extremely Loud and Incredibly Close. Well, Jonathan was one of the 20 special major contemporary writers welcomed to the Vatican by Pope Leo for the 100th anniversary of the Vatican Publishing House, Libreria Editrice Vaticana. Soon after that meeting with the Pope, Jonathan sat down with Vatican Radio's Francesca Mello.
3: Turning to your writing, he mentioned that truth is not a territory to be defended. What does that idea mean to you as a writer?
12: Well, we've gotten to a place that's even worse in America, which is not competing truths, but an unwillingness to accept that there is such a thing as truth. There is no shared reality. It's one thing when I believe something and I have my reasons for it, and you believe something and you have your reasons for it. We've now reached a place where we believe things without having reasons for it and without having evidence. They're just our feelings, our gut. And Trump didn't create that. That's something that's been going on more or less for as long as social media has been going on. But he gave it license. Like, he brought it into the public and made it accepted. He weaponized the idea that there is no truth that's worth trusting.
3: And the Pope talks about truth, and you talk about in your books what happens after we know the truth, so how we react to the truth. And you often explore the gap between what we know and what we do. Do you think that knowledge alone is enough to change behavior?
12: Clearly it's not. I mean, we're standing in a room right now, both of us sweating because it's so hot. It's unseasonably hot. It's unseasonably hot everywhere. And it's not a mystery why. Like, we know conclusively why. We know that our choices as individuals, as communities, as countries are creating climate change. We know what the future will look like. We don't know necessarily the specific details, but we know what the picture is. We can say for sure that we know we are leaving a planet that will be less habitable, less safe, less happy for our children and grandchildren, and yet we don't do very much about it. And I include myself. I'm not pointing a finger at anybody. Humans have an amazing capacity to know something without really feeling it in their hearts in a way that might inspire action, and that's something that we have to acknowledge and really work against. Like, I don't think the solutions to our biggest problems will arise naturally. It will arise because we find ways of reminding ourselves that we need to act. And it's one of the things that, like, a good leader does. There are no good leaders right now who are talking about, in conversational and inspiring ways, so many of our biggest problems. And that's something that really distinguishes, actually, Pope Leo. You know, the recent encyclical on AI was brilliant and important, but also, like, frighteningly unique. It's not, he was speaking about it in ways that other leaders are not and have to be if Like, the only response to AI is going to be individuals taking action. It's not going to be a self-correcting problem, and it's not going to be a problem that we can fix simply by knowing that there's a problem. I think most people already know that there's a problem. It will be solved, if it is solved, because that knowing becomes action, and that will happen because we're inspired. So we've never been in greater or more urgent need for leadership. So hopefully, you know, literature which has the ability to touch people in that like primitive place that comes before your race, your religion, your language, your nationality, that's probably the place that needs to be touched in order to be awakened to suffering in the world.
11: American novelist and writer Jonathan Safran Foer speaking with Vatican Radio's Francesca Mello. And that is all we have time for in today's edition of Culture and Society. Until next week, at the same time, my name is Kanyanta Godfrey Kampamba.
13: And now, news for young people.
14: Hello and welcome to the program. I am Festus Tarawali. As previously reported, the official theme song for World Youth Day in Seoul in 2027 was unveiled by the local organizing committee on the 3rd of August, exactly 1 year before the celebration opens in South Korea. The song titled Confidite Ergo Vici Mundum, which translates as Take Courage, I've Overcome the World, was selected from over 400 entries, including nearly 300 from outside South Korea. The hymn was composed by Francis G. Jong Kim and performed in several languages, including Korean, English, French, Spanish, Portuguese, and Italian. It will set the tone for World Youth Day in Seoul from the 3rd to the 8th of August 2027. Two versions have been recorded, the first in a more classical style, featuring a choir and orchestra, while the second is a remixed pop version. Joseph Tulloch tells us more.

0: It's a tune that will echo in the minds of a whole generation of young Catholics. What you just heard was the official hymn for the upcoming World Youth Day, to be held in Seoul, South Korea, from the 29th of July to the 8th of August of next year. The hymn is called Confidete Ego Vici Mundum, or Take Courage, I Have Conquered the World. It begins with the invitation, Come, follow me, sleeping heart, wake up and walk. An international hymn, it is performed in several languages, including Korean, English, Latin and French. The song will serve as both a teaser for the upcoming World Youth Day and its continuous soundtrack. After hearing the song repeatedly both before and during the event, most participants end up knowing it by heart. The song was selected following an open competition. The task was simply to create an original composition reflecting the theme of Seoul World Youth Day, which is Take Courage, I Have Conquered the World. The initiative was a success, with 434 submissions received, including 294 from outside Korea. The selected song was then submitted for approval to the Dicastery for the Laity, Family and Life in the Holy See. The winning hymn was composed by Korean musician Francis Ji-Yoon Kim and blends traditional Korean instruments with contemporary touches. More than 30 years after World Youth Day Melilla in 1995, this will be the second time the event has been held in Asia and the first ever in a country where Catholics are a minority. Accommodation, as in previous editions, will be largely provided by families and parishes in the Archdiocese of Seoul. Some 230 parishes have already mobilised to recruit and train volunteer families. Archbishop Peter Chung-Soon Taik of the Archdiocese of Seoul said that, quote, we will do everything possible to ensure that World Youth Day is a celebration of hope and a testament to the hospitality and solidarity of Korea and of Seoul. I'm Joseph Tolok.
1: That's all for this edition, and we'll leave you with the first part of the theme song, which has a stanza in English. Until the same time next week, I am Festus Tarawali.

This is the Africa service of Vatican Radio, and my name is Kanyanta Godfrey Kampamba. We shall be back with you again at the same time tomorrow. Praised be Jesus Christ. Laudetur Jesus Christus.

0: 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Meanwhile, for other stories, you can go to vaticannews.va and don't forget to catch the latest updates on our Facebook page, X feed, and Instagram account.
1: Laudator Jesus Christus, Vatican and World News.
2: In the headlines this Thursday, August the 6th, Pope Leo carries out a pastoral visit to Assisi, telling the thousands of young people gathered there to make courageous lifelong commitments. Cardinal Pizzaballa, the Latin Patriarch of Jerusalem, decries the current situation of neither war nor peace in the Holy Land. And we speak to the president of the Argentine Bishops' Conference about Pope Leo's upcoming apostolic visit to the country. In the Vatican, I'm Joseph Tullock. Pope Leo has urged young people to become artisans of peace, to make courageous lifelong commitments and help renew the church through humble service. The Pope was responding to questions from young people as he began his pastoral visit to Assisi earlier today. Francesca Merlo reports.
3: Meeting young people outside the Basilica of Santa Maria degli Angeli, Pope Leo addressed three challenges facing their generation. Bear incredible Christian witness, saying a lasting yes to God, and continuing to trust in a wounded church.
4: Santo Padre, dobro jutro.
3: Carolina from Zagreb in Croatia asked how young people could share a living faith that does not remain confined within church walls. Recalling the conflict that affected her region three decades ago, the Pope praised the Franciscan tradition of dialogue among Catholics, Orthodox Christians and Muslims. Remaining faithful to that tradition, he said, means fostering reconciliation and resisting attempts to place religion at the service of competing identities. Pope Leo also encouraged young people to rediscover face-to-face encounters in an age increasingly dominated by technology, saying the joy born from gathering in Christ's name evangelizes more powerfully than words.
5: Noi giovani.
3: Giovanni from Bologna in Italy then asked how young people could give God a wholehearted yes when lifelong commitments often provoke fear. The Pope said a confused understanding of freedom can create the illusion that nothing is ever truly decided. In this context, he described making a definitive choice as perhaps the most revolutionary act of all.
6: Una scelta definitiva è forse l'atto più rivoluzionario.
3: Speaking about his own journey, Pope Leo said the Lord had accompanied him through other people during his life as a priest, an Augustinian and a missionary, until he was called to say yes to becoming Pope.
7: Mi faccio portavoce della gioventù francescana di Sicilia.
3: And finally, Luigi, a 22-year-old from Sicily, also in Italy, asked how young Catholics could continue to love the Church despite her crises, contradictions and wounds. Pope Leo acknowledged the suffering caused when the Church fails to reflect Christ's desire for her, yet he said genuine ecclesial unity remains revolutionary. Revolutionary, breaking down the invisible walls of discrimination and inequality.
6: Quante discriminazioni e diseguaglianze possono finire subito?
3: The Pope concluded that every Christian has a role in rebuilding the Church, exercising an authority that never oppresses others, but raises them up. I'm Francesca Merlo.
2: And after that meeting with young people, Pope Leo celebrated Mass in the Basilica of Saint Mary of the Angels. In his homily, the Pope encouraged his young listeners to go to the margins of society, where, he said, the injustice and arrogance of a few deny the dignity and dreams of many. As Kelsey Gussie reports, the Pope issued a challenge to read the scriptures with the Master in order to then interpret our times and make decisions as we walk in his footsteps.
8: Siamo qui per vincere la rassegnazione e la paura, per sciogliere I dubbi che trattengono.
9: We are here to overcome resignation and fear, to untangle the.